0: With Gil Alexander.
1: It's a brutal schedule for the Chargers. I mean, here's the thing. For when you time this bet, now might not be the best time. I don't know how you're getting to 11 wins with that. 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I'm going to say they don't. I'm going under 10.5 on the Los Angeles Chargers. 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
4: 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Femi and Bebfe alongside Will Hill. 2 hours down, two to go. Will is out here lighting up the text messages. I don't even know what you got going. You got me involved in group chats.
5: Stirring the pot.
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4: We'll touch on that maybe a little bit later on coming up in about 15 minutes, because joining us right now to kick off this third hour, he is our good buddy, baseball betting analyst, the one and only Jakey Rakes, a.k.a. Jake Hassan. Jake Hassan's his actual name, but we love to call him Jakey Rakes. And he, of course, has the Substack, Hassan's Hacks, does great work for our friends over at Game Day Garage. He's on Twitter at TheJakeHassan, and he joins us via the Progressive Guest Line. Jake, good to have you. Good to see you, as always. Let's start big picture, man, because Will and I have been talking about this all throughout the week. These division races have been phenomenal. In Major League Baseball, like, the American League is wide open. NL East is heating up with the Phillies playing good baseball. Obviously, the NL Central, I mean, if the Cubs can, you know, stay within shouting distance, they still have a ton of games against the Milwaukee Brewers. Is there a favorite division bet that you have right now when you take a look at the market?
6: Femi, I feel like I do this to you every time we talk, and it's great to see you and talk to you as well, as always. How are we pricing the Texas Rangers behind the Seattle Mariners for the division? What are we talking about here? I know Cal Raleigh, you know, gets a slap on the butt from PCA, and apparently that's the spark he needed all year long. Don't have to get into the semantics of that. But this Mariners offensive explosion is a mirage. This is the annual Randy Arozarena nuclear hot 3-week run at the end of the season where everyone goes, huh. Well, now we got to bet him for MVP next year, and it's never going to happen. Now Cal Raleigh, too little, too late. The rotation's great. I'm not taking that away from the Mariners. The problem is that the rotation is great,

0: VSiN's Kelly Bidlin. As you make your final preparations for betting futures this NFL season, remember, they don't all have to be bet before the season kicks off. Maybe you like an over on a team's win total, but you see that their schedule starts with four brutally tough opponents before easing up. That's fine. Wait till that date, mark it on your calendar, and revisit betting an over then. You'll often get a better number to bet on, and you'll have a better feel for what this team truly looks like a month into the season. For more wagering tips, head over to VSiN.com.
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6: Yeah, buddy, welcome on into the Thursday edition of Cashing Out. I'm Dustin Sweetelson, and I'll be with you all night long from the Circus Sportsbook in downtown Las Vegas. You can always catch the show on SiriusXM Channel 158, YouTube TV, the VSiN Watch app, and radio affiliates across the United States of God Bless America. Got a fun one lined up for you over the next 3 hours. We're going to cover a lot of ground. Just one live baseball game in the fifth inning, 1-1, the Arizona Diamondbacks and the Giants tied up right now. Keep you posted on that throughout the night as that game moves along. We've got one football game left in what was a quad schedule. Four games on the NFL slate. That's what I'm trying to say here. Four games on the slate. The last one just went final. The third to last one just went final. Niners topped the Raiders 18-12. Why does that matter? Niners were catching 3.5 in this game, and we go under the total of 38.5. Just before that, the Browns and Patriots wrap things up 37-13, the final score. Cleveland with the win outright and the cover plus the 2.5. So two dogs winning outright there. And then the dog also does not win outright, but does cover in the first game of the day. Buffalo 28-27, your final score. Some of the things that have jumped out thus far in tonight's preseason action. So Cleveland, Dylan Gabriel in the game, no Shador Sanders, no Deshaun Watson. We all know the story. People don't understand it. Why wouldn't you play Shador Sanders a little bit more? Dylan Gabriel looked pretty good. You got to give him credit. I know it's against pretty basic defense from New England. Not a lot of guys out there that matter, but they let Dylan Gabriel open up the offense, take a couple chances, push the ball downfield. I'm not sure he really has the arm strength to be an NFL starting quarterback, but if he can protect the football with that defense, and Todd Monken in year one has me a bit concerned about a future I have on Shador Sanders to lead the league in interceptions at 40-1, because that might be the safer play. Because the difference between Dylan Gabriel and Shador Sanders is Dylan Gabriel knows he's Dylan Gabriel. Shador Sanders thinks he's Tom Brady, and that's a problem. And I think Todd Monken knows that. And if he's trying to instill a culture of winning, he may prefer Dylan Gabriel. And I'm not saying Dylan Gabriel is the better quarterback or the better talent, but probably the guy that's less embarrassing out there. But when I think big picture for Cleveland, what they need to find out what Shador is and what he isn't. Because the questions about Shador will always hang over the organization. So if you're Todd Monken, I think the way you look at this quarterback situation is you put out Deshaun Watson for a couple weeks, you admit there's nothing left in the tank, and then you wear out Shador Sanders the entire season because you need the fan base to stop asking questions. You need the reporters to stop bringing him up in every single media availability that you have when you're at the facility. You just need to know, is this guy worth looking at or not? I think

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2: 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You there. Thanks for making us a part of your night, however you may be tuning in. Sirius XM Channel 158, YouTube TV, the VSiN Watch app, and radio affiliates across the United States of God Bless America. You never know who you're running into here. I don't know who's going to be next, but we don't have a lot of time. We don't have a lot of open segments left in the show. In case you missed it, we've got to keep our head on a swivel today. We had Tim Murray check in hour number one from Hawaii, literally with his toes in the sand and the greatest

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7: Oh, baby, toe meets leather on Saturday. 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Welcome back into the program. I'm Dustin Sweetelson, coming to you from the Circus Sportsbook in downtown Las Vegas. 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
8: I mean, I watched Long Island, FCS, down 42-0 at the half. I'm getting 27.5. And magically, we cash the greatest backdoor cover of the season so far.
7: All right, FCS was crazy tonight. So Houston Christian won outright as a 24.5 point dog at Southeastern Louisiana. And then our West Florida Argonauts, a 34-31 win. They were catching 20.5 against Southern Illinois. They went outright first game ever at Division I.
8: Yeah, and look, Southern Illinois, the Salukis, they beat Illinois State last year, who played for the FCS National Championship. Good program. Good, very good program the Salukis are. So to go down there and really get beat down like that, quite the story already, college football. You're seeing it. Ohio Dominican with an upset on Morehead State. I never even heard of Ohio Dominican.
7: There's like NAI schools that

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10: Oh, baby, toe meets leather. Saturday, 9 a.m. on the West Coast, noon on the East Coast in Dublin, Ireland. Welcome back into Cashing Out. I'm Dustin Sweetelson. Colby Dant sitting around here in studio with myself for another segment, and we are looking at the Week Zero board. We hit Memphis. We're both on that one. This one's a conundrum for me, man, because I'm on NC State's win total. I also debated Virginia's win total, right? They return a lot on the offensive line, but there's something about when a program's coming off the winningest season in program history, I back off and get a little concerned about how the next season looks. You're from that area. You know it pretty well. What do you think of this ACC matchup in week zero, where it's now Virginia -4 and a total of 51.5, and I got 5.5 on NC State?
11: Yeah, you know, and I'm an East Carolina guy, so I do not like NC State, but I think they are the play here when you look at it. Virginia, I know the thing, oldest team in college football, right? There are so many starts on the line of scrimmage. But first off, Cam Robinson's out at the linebacker spot, who's a very good player. But also, the way they won so many close games a year ago. So many. I feel
10: I have
11: like,
10: it here.
11: Like eight of their 12 games, I feel like, right?
10: They had a five-game stretch where they had three overtime wins and four wins by one score.
11: Yeah. And guess what they also had there? A seventh-year starting quarterback whose dad yes. was a coach, Chandler Morris, right? So he's gone. They bring in Bo Pribula from Penn State / Missouri, but he has never looked the part. Now, I still think he's a talented athlete.
10: You know what he is? He's one of those guys where you see him in shorts and gym clothes, and he's you're like, that's a quarterback.
11: Whoa. Anthony Richardson. Yeah, yeah.
10: And then the game happens. Yeah. You're like, he doesn't know what he's doing.
11: Now, maybe they correct that. I thought Des Kitchens, the OC, did a good job. But at the same time, I just want to fade that many close games. And I was at ACC Media Days. I sat down with both coaches. I really felt the pressure from Dave Doran. People in Raleigh want more than just a 7 or 8 win season. This is his year to do it. They let Hollywood Smothers go to Texas, Noah Rogers to Alabama, and the other receiver to USC. This is their opportunity, keeping Bailey, but then investing in the defense, which was a nightmare letting Tony Gibson leave for Marshall. Last year, the defense was terrible, but they invested in the defense. He brought in, and Bailey brought in a bunch of his high school guys.
10: Yeah.
11: I think NC State's the play this year. I think they're going to win the game outright.
10: I love hearing that. I think the defense got super beefed up. Pop McGuire from Miami, Dakari Nelson coming in from Penn State, Tulane edge. Harvey Dyson led the AAC in sacks last year. Yeah. You combine that then with CJ Bailey, who it's like, how did they keep CJ Bailey?
11: Well, clearly they couldn't afford the other guy, so they're like, we're keeping Bailey.
10: Yeah.
11: And then buy Hollywood Smothers, who's a great running back, by the way.
10: I love Hollywood Smothers. Yeah. Remember, they had Casey Concepcion a few years ago as well. Yeah. But one of these receivers will go off, right? The App State kid, Dozier. They have two kids from Miami, Chance Robinson, JoJo Trader. So someone will pop and be that go-to guy. I think they'll have enough offense. The more I think about it, the more I like the under in that game too as well.
11: I think that's fair, especially considering the fact that, Tony Elliott's offense breaking in a brand new guy. Remember, Tony Elliott was with Chad Morris. So running a lot of the same stuff with Chandler Morris, breaking in a brand new quarterback, I think it will take a little bit of time. But NC State, though, in general, I could feel the pressure. The pressure is on them more than Virginia, and I like that pressure this year.
10: I feel like you're a person that's probably watched more Jacksonville State football than anyone I know. I don't know. That's the vibe you give up. Conference USA title games, back-to-back years, won one, lost another. I got to tell you, look, the numbers moved. It's tough to bet them at +7. It opened at 10 with North Dakota State favored. Totals dropped from 48.5 to 46.5. I went under in this one at the Fargo Dome, but what's your vibe on this one? Because I feel like people are sleeping on the Gamecocks here.
11: Well, I mean, the under probably would be the one that I would go to there in that game, but I am on NDSU here. Look, I just have a thing. Like, they have to prove to me. I was, by the way, I was really wrong on Jacksonville State last year. One of my worst plays, I would say, of the season. But there is something to, if you look at Rich Rodriguez, the next year after he leaves, a lot of coaches have benefited on this.
10: Brady Hoke.
11: I felt like Bill Stewart at West Virginia. Charles Kelly did that. They lose Cam Cook to West Virginia. They're the leading rusher in the nation last year. And NDSU fans, I know this because I cover the FCS, they have been waiting for the FBS. They're actually like bored of winning national championships in the FCS. I think the place is going to be completely lit. And there is something that I don't think people realize is how many great offensive linemen come from North Dakota State.
10: Oh yeah.
11: So I don't worry that they're breaking in a new quarterback. He's a veteran. He's been with the program a long time. We've seen this time and time again in the FCS. And I also think, you ready for this one? I think the Missouri Valley Conference in college football might be better than the Conference USA. So I don't think this is a rematch of the Natty. What was it, like 10 or 12 years ago in the FCS? I think the Bison are going to, they're just waiting for this to me. And the way they lost the season a year ago to Illinois State, they had no business losing that game. What, 14-point lead or 13-point lead?
10: To your point, bored.
11: Yeah, yeah.
10: Bored exactly. We're doing this again. Exactly. It's the playoffs again. We're doing the same song. They want something bigger. They got bigger fish to fry. Okay, yeah, the under, it's down to 46 here at Circa, which I love to see. And then finally, USC against your boy, Ken Niumatalolo in San Jose State. This one opened 35.5, USC favorite up to 38.5, total up from 59 to 61.5. What do you want to do here with Lincoln Riley on the hot seat?
11: Yeah, I love Coach Ken, but I feel like he should be running the option because last year hurt me a lot on that one. I gave you Jackson State. We're talking about two teams that really destroyed me last year. They lost everybody. I know they bring in the kid from Hawaii who, by the way, wrecked my New Year's Eve play of Cal and Nick Rolovich getting revenge on Hawaii. But look, I'm gonna lay it with USC. I think the best play you can do is the over. I know people have said like it's been bet up to 60 or it's too high right now, 61.5. No, look at it. I think 5 of the last 6 non-con matchups, non-power 5, Lincoln Riley's gone over this number, and they also give up points. Craig Stutzman runs that spread and shred offense. I still think San Jose State's good for 14

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2: This is Zachary Cohen from the Hardwood Handicappers podcast, where I recently ranked the top 10 NBA coaches in the league right now. Number 10, I thought Mitch Johnson last year was probably looking at top 6 on this list. I bumped him down. I really hated the way he coached in the NBA Finals. Number 9, Chris Finch. Before last season, this Minnesota team had gone to back-to-back Western Conference Finals. And even last year, they won a playoff series. Ty Lue at number 8 with the Clippers. If he were to become a free agent today, teams would be lining up to go out and grab him. Like, he has been that good. I put Steve Kerr at number 7. He deserves a lot of the credit for turning guys like Steph and Draymond into Steph and Draymond, and Klay too. Ime Udoka at number 6. This is going to be a year where Udoka kind of reminds people how good he is, which is why for next season already, I have Udoka to win Coach of the Year. 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
4: 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Only 8 Cy Young Award winners out of 52 since the year 2000 played for teams that finished with a losing record, and only 6 of 52 MVPs in that time span played for teams with eventual losing records, two-thirds of whom in that category were Ohtani and Trout, widely considered the best players in baseball at the time of their 4 collective wins. For more wagering tips, visit VSiN.com.
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0: favorite at home. The Bills will visit the Denver Broncos, a late game on Christmas Day. Buffalo, a 1.5 favorite. NFC West showdown to close out the Christmas Day festivities. The Rams and the Seahawks from Lumen Field in Seattle. The Seahawks, a 1.5 favorite. The Rams are the betting favorite to win the Super Bowl at plus 500. Seattle plus 1100 to repeat as champions. The Buffalo Bills are the best bet to come out of the AFC as Super Bowl champs, are also plus 1100.
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4: Oh, baby, toe meets leather, Saturday, 9 a.m. on the West Coast, noon on the East Coast in Dublin, Ireland. Welcome back into Cashing Out. I'm Dustin Sweetelson. Colby Dant sitting around here in studio with myself for another segment, and we are looking at the Week Zero board. We hit Memphis. We're both on that one. This one's a conundrum for me, man, because I'm on NC State's win total. I also debated Virginia's win total, right? They return a lot on the offensive line, but there's something about when a program's coming off the winningest season in program history, I back off and get a little concerned about how the next season looks. You're from that area. You know it pretty well. What do you think of this ACC matchup in Week Zero, where it's now Virginia minus four and a total of 51.5, and I got 5.5 on NC State?
6: Yeah, you know, and I'm an East Carolina guy, so I do not like NC State, but I think they are the play here. When you look at it, Virginia, I know the thing, oldest team in college football, right? There are so many starts on the line of scrimmage. But first off, Cam Robinson's out at the linebacker spot, who's a very good player. But also, the way they won so many close games a year ago. So many. I feel
4: I
6: like,
4: have it here.
6: Like eight of their 12 games, I feel like, right?
4: They had a five-game stretch where they had three overtime wins and four wins by one score.
6: Yeah. And guess what they also had there? A seventh-year starting quarterback whose dad yes. was a coach, Chandler Morris, right? So he's gone. They bring in Bo Pribula from Penn State / Missouri, but he has never looked the part. Now, I still think he's a talented athlete.
4: You know what he is? He's one of those guys where you see him in shorts and gym clothes, and you're like, that's a quarterback.
6: Whoa. Anthony Richardson. Yeah.
4: And then the game happens, yeah. You're like, he doesn't know what he's doing.
6: Now, maybe they correct that. I thought Des Kitchens, the OC, did a good job. But at the same time, I just want to fade that many close games. And I was at ACC Media Days. I sat down with both coaches. I really felt the pressure from Dave Doran. People in Raleigh want more than just a 7 or 8 win season. This is his year to do it. They let Hollywood Smothers go to Texas, Noah Rogers to Alabama, and the other receiver to USC. This is their opportunity, keeping Bailey, but then investing in the defense, which was a nightmare letting Tony Gibson leave for Marshall. Last year, the defense was terrible, but they invested in the defense. He brought in, and Bailey brought in a bunch of his high school guys.
4: Yeah.
6: I think NC State's the play this year. I think they're going to win the game outright.
4: I love hearing that. I think the defense got super beefed up. Pop McGuire from Miami, DeKerry Nelson coming in from Penn State, Tulane Edge, Harvey Dyson led the AAC in sacks last year.
6: Yeah.
4: You combine that then with CJ Bailey, who it's like, how did they keep CJ Bailey?
6: Well, clearly they couldn't afford the other guy, so they're like, we're keeping Bailey.

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2: 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And where are we fighting these fights? 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I want to know where this fight is before I put down my hard-earned money. For more tips like that, just go to VSiN.com.
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4: Saquon Barkley, over 1,009.5 rushing yards, minus 110. 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

0: the reports coming out from Daniels not looking great so far. We'll see what it looks like in the regular season, but certainly it has been a little bit eye-opening what you're starting to hear out of the nation's capital. Packers, Josh Jacobs charged with two misdemeanors here, and they are kind of waiting to see what the league is going to do. This is significant, obviously, with the Micah Parsons injury, and if you're going to lose time with Josh Jacobs, we'll find out if, when, how long that's going to be. But they are bracing for that, Jensen. Again, kind of like we talked about with Atlanta, Pierce with his suspension, and then you get Walker injury there. It's kind of a similar deal here in Green Bay. Hard to predict, but it sounds like he's going to miss some time here. And for a team with really high hopes in that division and beyond, Jensen, not a good way to start your season if you're Green Bay.
1: Listen, we talked with Paul Allen, voice of the Vikings, a couple of weeks ago, and he said, like, the Vikings are going to win this game against Green Bay. And I can tell you that looking at now a Green Bay offense, you know, that does not have one of the guys that can really be able to churn and be able to change a game from the line of scrimmage. That's an interesting pivot there for Matt LaFleur and company. What do you do there? Because this is three of four games for the Packers to start the season on the road. You and I know, and we've watched enough football. If you can't run the football on the road, that's a tough way to do business in the National Football League.
0: Yeah, if they can, that defense, Brian Flores, if there's no running game, if there's no Josh Jacobs, pin their ears back and go after Jordan Love. That could be a long day for the Pack. When we come back, I believe you've gotten to the window on a week zero game. We'll tell everybody what that play is when you come back with us right here on VSiN by the Books.
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0: And it's one that you've got circled out there as well. Do you have a play you'd like to give out to the trick daddies of the world?
1: Yeah, I think we get some offensive explosion. And I think Florida State has to start fast. You know, this is a hot seat situation for Mike Norvell. The over 52.5 at minus $1.24 is where I'm looking here. Again, Norvell 7-17, Dave, over the last two seasons with the Seminoles. This is definitely a prove it year. They were picked 11th. In the ACC, they do get Ashton Daniels. If you remember him, transfer from Auburn, and a guy that has really been able to light it up both through the air and with his legs. The guy you want to watch is Deuce Robinson, star wide receiver there for the Seminoles. Over 1,000 yards last year. Think he can eclipse that and then some. But I think they get out to an early lead, a very comfortable one. You might see some of the backups in the second half. And I think that also gives New Mexico State an opportunity for some garbage time, maybe a touchdown or two. Can they cover? Sure. Perhaps. But I think this is more like Florida State in the 40s at the very least. Give me Florida State 42, New Mexico State 13. That's a comfortable over 52.5 minus $1.24 for that game at 7 o'clock Eastern.
0: An under in Dublin, an over for North Dakota State against Jacksonville State, and an over for Trick Daddy's Florida State Seminoles against New Mexico State, Jensen. Love the picks. You get them all as a VSiN Pro subscriber. When we come back, let's go to Atlantic City. What is TG and Thomas Gable and the boys keeping their eye on this weekend? We'll discuss next right here on VSiN by the Books.
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10: So if you like a team, that might keep you off fading them in a Survivor contest. You've heard this now over and over. This has been pounded to death. Stay off the most popular team. Well, that you can't do that all the time. Eventually, like, you're going to, oh, do I take the most popular?

0: recruiting classes, but obviously the landscape of college football has changed quite dramatically with NIL and transfers. But, you know, Riley, he was able to retain 14 starters from last season. We know the offense is going to be very good again. The questions, I think, will be again around the defense and whether it's good enough to really challenge for the top of the Big Ten here. They have a pretty difficult schedule all in all when, you know, they have some of the big boys of the conference. At least they have Oregon and Ohio State coming to them. But this one, obviously, San Jose State's going to be very overmatched. And San Jose State, not much in terms of returning starters. I don't think they're going to be expected to do much here in the Mountain West. So you see that number's gone up from the opener, 35.5, now up to 39. So I think, you know, that game, just because it's USC, you'll see some betting interest in it. But in terms of the handle, it's really going to be, I think, the Memphis, UNLV, USC, TCU, and Hawaii Stanford. Those will be, like, approaching NFL-level handles.
1: TG, I'm not going to tell you how to set your numbers. I'll just say that Charlize Theron, she was spotted at a sports book, TG. So, like, we might have something in common. Sydney and I, I'm not sure. So I'm sure it's going to be reflected in the odds. That's for sure. Yep. Thomas, you're the best. Have a great weekend. We'll catch up next week. Much more to come right here. VSiN by the Books.
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0: those games have gone under the total. So if it is a lower scoring game, I get the run and a half in pocket to start. Put up or shut up time here for St. Louis. They need to get it going in the right direction.
1: When we come back, Jensen, I will be sleep deprived. I'm not even sure what time to set the alarm for yet. I'll figure that out with the help of the great Lou Finicaro. UFC Shanghai is on the docket next. We'll discuss and break it all down right here on VSiN by the Books.
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8: 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They lost twice to Indiana. 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So they had a good metrics background. And then when you look forward to 2026, a lot of that young roster is now back as veteran players. They're in the top 15 in my unit rank. Rankings in every position group. Really started the process too was Dante Moore deciding to return. I mean, he could have gone first round. He's now back as an experienced starter. It's an embarrassment of riches. They're the only team in the country with three straight top five high school recruiting classes, but then added on with two top five transfer classes. So it is just five stars galore. Love the defensive line, love the secondary. The receivers are healthy, so I really like this team. I don't see any weaknesses.
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11: 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Number two, Texas would be my number two team in the country. I think the talent is so good on this roster.
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1: We are back, VSiN by the Books, on this Friday morning. Get to some viewer mail and summarize some of our best bets we've given out on the program today before we say goodbye in this edition. But we always look forward to the conversations. Lou Finicaro, kind enough to join.

0: test is an opening line dissertation each week of where the lines opened and where they are a week ahead of each week's fights. Later today, the bout business will be out. My final releases will be there. There'll be few, but hopefully they're good. And as always, guys, thanks so much for having me in.
1: You can expect a tweet early in the morning from me to you, Lou. I can't wait to see after you walk your dogs in the morning. There he is, the great Lou Finocchiaro. Give him a follow on X at GamLou. We're back with our best bets next.
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6: 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Number 10, I thought Mitch Johnson last year was probably looking at top 6 on this list. I bumped him down. I really hated the way he coached in the NBA Finals. Number 9, Chris Finch. Before last season, this Minnesota team had gone to back-to-back Western Conference Finals, and even last year, they won a playoff series. Ty Lue at number 8 with the Clippers. If he were to become a free agent today, teams would be lining up to go out and grab him. Like, he has been that good. I put Steve Kerr at number 7. He deserves a lot of the credit for turning guys like Steph and Draymond into Steph and Draymond, and Klay too. Ime Udoka at number 6. This is going to be a year where Udoka kind of reminds people how good he is, which is why for next season already, I have Udoka to win Coach of the Year. 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

0: data than does FAA.
1: You know what? I meant to ask you guys about him the other day, because I feel like it was a lot of...
0: Man, they love him.
1: Who does?
0: Drew and Zach.
1: Fritz?
0: No. Felix.
1: Oh, yeah. I was just going to say, Fritz feels like the one name I'm a little surprised I haven't heard really anybody mention.
0: I mean, I can't see him winning, and I know Zach was like, he wouldn't be surprised if he did. I can't see him winning, but I'm just talking on raw hardcore data, Taylor Fritz, 6 month, 1 year, better than that of Felix Auger-Aliassime. But no play for me here, because I think it's all properly priced. I will have a play in quarter three, and then a couple plays in a couple women's quarters when we go country clubbing next. And you got some golf, too, right?
2: Yeah, we'll update the tour championship. Yeah.
0: Okay, we'll do that. You're a country clubbing kind of guy. It's a numbers game at Visa, the sports betting network.
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0: 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Adam Burst got his work cut out for him. You get yours in, by the way?
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0: Okay. 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Kelly and I were just talking off air. We talk about random things off air. We were talking about when you were a kid, you were fascinated by voiceover stuff.
1: It's always been a job I've respected. Yep. You and I have talked about this many times. We know people in the business. One of my good friends is a voice actor.

0: for his entire career.
1: It's stupid lucrative if you get the right gig. Yeah.
0: He works about 17 hours a week, complains about working too much sometimes, and we're like, dude, you went in an audio booth for 42 minutes and like collected a five-figure check and walked out. Like,
1: unbelievable.
0: Come on, man. But the That's yeah, like, you brought up the movie guy, and it was just even like, I don't know who does that, but when I was eight, 9 years old, it was like, I don't know who does this job or how you get it, but it's one of the coolest things.
1: His name was like Don LaFontaine. They did like a Dateline piece on him, but he was the guy who was like one man, right? That guy was all this.
0: One man against the world.
1: But I have a similar story. Anybody who grew up in the D.C. area, please someone corroborate this for me. At Dulles Airport, when I was a kid, Dulles being the international airport in Northern Virginia, there was a PA announcer for every flight, and I must have been like 7, 8 years old, and he would, and I just did this for off air, but he would be like, Lufthansa Airlines, flight 471 to Stockholm, all aboard, please, right? And I remember being like, oh my God, this is the coolest thing I've ever heard in my life.
2: Yeah, man. That's awesome.
1: And it's gone, but, you know, no one has a PA announcer now in an airport.
0: It's also just like, it's what that one specifically I love because you could do that job and not take that much pride in it. And clearly that guy took a lot of pride.
1: Never made a mistake. Never. It's fantastic. He never stumbled anything. It's fantastic.
0: Love that.
1: Anyway, I need corroboration for somebody. All right, we doing this? Let's do it. Country clubbing for real this time. Let's go. Oh, yeah.
0: Danny's last day in the club.
1: Danny Higgins, we miss you. He's still here?
0: The Dan Dance is one of my favorite Danny Higgins memories ever.
1: Explain that to people.
0: Basically at a bar like this, and I just spotted him across the way. He was vibing, feeling himself at the bar. And he was getting a drink, and there was a couple ladies on either side.
1: Right, that's the key. While talking, it was a high.
0: And, you know, it was kind of snaps, this little snap and shoulder move.
1: We have a picture of that somewhere, don't we?
0: I have a video of it.
1: Oh, we have a video.
0: From like 200 yards away across the bar.
1: There it is. Farewell, Danny. Can we show that one more time? Let me throw that up there. There it is. Our beloved Danny Higgins, he's the one with the beard. Not the Kelly beard, but the other beard. What's that on the left? Where is that?
0: That's apparently the best picture in my phone of us at the NBA Cup, where you and Danny are looking right at the camera. I don't even know who took this. Darnell, maybe? Looking right at the camera, and somehow everybody else is not. And I keep forgetting that Andre was with us.
1: Has anybody ever gotten a farewell like this, like Danny has? I don't know that they have.
0: Yeah, no, I don't.
1: Producers
0: think so.
1: One through eight. I don't think they got a farewell like this.
0: There's the great Wyatt Tomchek basketball game.
1: Yeah, Wyatt Tomchek calling the UNLV women's game.
0: The great Kelly returns to golf game, where he destroyed Team Isaiah and Danny.
1: All right, let's continue with the United States Open. Men's side. Again, Drew Dinsick, Zach Cohen, and I will do the U.S. Open podcast here, which will be available for download. We'll actually do it live on Twitter as well.
0: Yeah.
1: 2 p.m. Eastern, 11 a.m. Pacific. Quarter number three is where I do have a bet on the men's side. This is Novak Djokovic. Novak Djokovic's quarter, if you will. He's plus 175, trying to get his 25th men's singles Grand Slam title. Good God, just think about that. You know where? Guess where my bet is here. This is, again, I do all mine raw data based on surface, 6 month, 1 year.
0: First of all, this is the best quarter just from. So there's a lot of dudes in here I like.
1: Big foe is in this one.
0: Yeah.
1: Brandon Nakashima, who got to the finals in Montreal.
0: I always ask you about big foe. I'm going to guess you would say he is too short here at 6-1. I'm going to go with. You went with Matteo Berrettini, 18-1.
1: I went with Daniil Medvedev.
0: You did?
1: Yeah. Who's playing? He's not happy with himself. I don't know if you saw his last match. They had him on the bench there, screaming at him. He's like, maybe I should just go play pickleball, double with Jack Sock. Like, he's talking about how bad he's playing tennis.
0: Okay.
1: He won this tournament though several years ago. I took Daniil Medvedev 8-1 to win quarter three.
0: I didn't think you were that high on Daniil heading into this. Okay.
1: I wasn't. And then I perused through the numbers and I'm like, wait a second.
0: Like, shouldn't he? My basic tennis mind would think he should be shorter than Tiafo and Nakashima.
1: Yes, and he should be, but because he played so poorly and made such a stink about it, he doesn't handle losses well.
0: I'm in with you. I'm
1: 8-1 on Medvedev. Sure. Quarter four, I don't have a play. That was my only quarter play on the men's side. This is Carlitos' quarter. This is the quarter of hell. Ben Shelton, Artur Fils join Carlos Alcaraz, and so does Tommy Paul and Jiří Lajíčka, not to mention Alex Bublik.
0: Man, I hope we get upset here.
1: You know who the real sneaky freaky brother sneaking in from the rear is in this quarter?
0: Tsitsipas.
1: And if it wasn't so packed, I would actually play it. Is Thiago Agustin Tirante 40-1 because that dude has the greatest, the most powerful serve on tour.
0: Really?
1: Oh yeah, it's ridiculous.
0: Wait, but, have you but it's bet two, him? That's like a
1: oh, I bet him lots of matches last week and the week before and this week. I think we bet him like 3 days in a row last week, or was it this week? I can't even remember.
0: Maybe when it was.
1: Last week, Tirante, Tat. Yeah, because Matt kept going, Tat.
0: I wasn't here. Yeah. I was going to say, this is like a new name for me. Okay, yeah.
1: Yeah, it was last week when you were gone. But it's too stacked, so I didn't make the play. But he's 40-1 to win that quarter. I hope somebody bets him and he wins. But I did not because it's Alcaraz and it's Shelton and it's Feast. But he's the sneaky guy in the back. Okay, women's side. Women's side, I have two plays in two respective quarters. First quarter, number one. This is Aryna Sabalenka's quarter, world number one, plus 105. But guess what? Something's going on between her ears.
0: Ooh.
1: But she's got Marta Kostyuk in here, Linda Noskova, Deanna Schneider. Where do you think my bet is here? Oh, Taylor Townsend's in there at 28-1. Who do you think my bet is?
0: You know what? I saw this one.
1: Oh, you did?
0: Yeah.
1: Barbora Krejcikova, 15-1.
0: You know, I'm I don't a think fan
1: I got
0: 15.
1: I got 14-1. I didn't get 15-1. I got 14-1 at MGM, but these are the DraftKings numbers. But I took Barbora because she's a long forgotten. She just people don't think about her as one of the better players, but she's won two slams and she is the toughest out ever. I got Krejcikova at 14-1 here in quarter number one. Quarter number two on the lady side, and again the podcast you'll hear everything that Drew and Zach have to say, and I'm not sure we'll be aligned on anything. Quarter number two. This is very simple quarter. It's either Pegula, Muhova, or Svitolina. So yeah, the only other player who can be like, hey, what about me with my numbers is Kirstea. But really, it's mano a mano a mano. Pegula, Muhova, Svitolina. Pick your poison there. One of those three is winning that quarter.
0: What happened to Emma Navarro?
1: She peaked. She's complained about thyroid issues, health issues. But she has her moments. But she ain't winning this.
0: Layla Fernandez, too, I guess.
1: Yeah, Layla.
0: That feels like it's been a while.
1: All right, Q3. This quarter right here is a fascinating quarter. Quarter number three is where I made my bet. I bet on Amanda Anisimova at 4-1. She is the third shot here. It's Coco's quarter. Coco Gauff plus 175, Mira Andreeva plus 330, then our girl Anisimova at 4-1. Now, here's how this quarter breaks down. And I know Drew is super high on Coco, and I think Zach is too. But on our half with Anisimova, it really comes down to Andreeva versus Anisimova, and I think we win that. Coco's problem, for as great as she's playing, is she has three pesky players on her half of this draw. And by pesky, I mean, like, if you handpicked three players that could be more annoying to her, Alexandra Ayala, who if ever there's going to be a crowd that's not on Coco's side, it could be for Ayala.
0: Yeah.
1: Iva Jovic, Danny's girl. And Sara Bielek, those three at 6-1, 12-1, and 18-1. Now, I bet on Anisimova because I steer clear of that Balagan on that side. First time ever using Balagan on the show, I believe.
0: Potapova and Bedosa down there, too, huh?
1: Yeah, don't bet on them. Bartonkova is actually the most interesting name at the bottom. Look, Hamburger's in there, too, but I don't give her any chance. Ostapenko. And then finally, quarter four is Iga's quarter. If you were to ask me who is the, if Iga gets beat, who's most likely to beat her?
0: Hey, Gil.
1: I'll just answer it that way. Yeah, go ahead.
0: If Iga loses in this quarter, who's most likely to beat her?
1: That is a great question.
0: Or who's most likely to win the quarter?
1: Well, I think Iga's the most likely to win the quarter. But if anybody's to beat her, I would say it's the winner of the Osaka Bencic match. If this wasn't Iga's quarter, I would say Bencic at 12-1 is probably the best value, but I didn't bet it.
0: We made some Bencic bets last summer, right?
1: Oh, we made Bencic bets a lot through the years. But Rybakina is the problem here, right? She played Iga in Cincinnati, and she walked off the court because she had a calf/Achilles injury. So I would not trust anybody who thinks, hey, I should bet Rybakina. You're doing that with that knowledge, and I don't think that's like sort of a sound bet. Even if she ends up being completely healthy, I don't think you can really trust that right now. So anyway, three quarter bets. Medvedev and Q3 on the men's side. Krejcikova Q1 on the ladies' side. Anisimova Q3 on the ladies' side.
0: Let's go.
1: Golf update coming up next. Chris Velika, Paul Carr. It's a numbers game at Visa, the Sports Betting Network.
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1: 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The name says it all. It's Gil Alexander. We get tweets, Beanie the Book, best listeners ever. Super Jerk chimes in this morning.
0: Oh, Super Jerk. What's going on?
1: He said,
0: man,
1: listen, you guys are bums. Have a winning weekend. Thank you, Super Jerk.
0: You too, Super Jerk.
1: Appreciate it. Todd Hoyer. Hey, Gil. I've enjoyed your book talk segments recently. Have you ever thought about writing a book? Early gambling podcast pioneer. Thank you very much. Working with Dr. Bob, Sloan Conference, R&B, the interesting stories you've told
0: Great
1: about your
0: question.
1: Folks, etc. I'd read that. Well, Todd, thank you very much. I'm thrilled to know that you would read that.

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11: Yo!
10: Losing weight like nobody's business. Losing weight like all get out. What are all those strange statements about that?
12: Got to laugh at how many tweets we had come in about the old modes have 28 days.
10: Mikey P on Twitter, having gone to college at D.C., I always enjoyed hopping on the metro and having a train operator with a great voice announcing the station stops. That's right. I think the Red Line was famous for that. Unfortunately, they were very few and far between. Yes, exactly. I think it was this one dude on the Red Line I remember would be like, next up, everybody, is Van Ness UDC, home of the Division II champ Firebirds back in the early 80s.
12: He would include fun facts with that?
10: Yeah, he would do stuff like that. Right. Jeff Sass. Don't sass me, Jeff.

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5: I think they did what they had to compete with LIV, but now that LIV is going away, I think moving towards a different format, guys, what this is going to do is no more of these no-cut events. It's going to be 120-player fields as opposed to these like 72. There's going to be cuts in all of these. There's going to be more tournaments with bigger prize pools attached. Yeah, you might not get everybody every single week, Wes, but you will get more players kind of dipping in and dipping out. And so we won't have these tournaments where you and I and Kelly come on here and go, well, nobody's playing this tournament. There'll be more incentive for some of these guys to play some of these tournaments they haven't in years past. Hats off for the tour for not sitting on the fact that LIV's going away and just going, oh, okay, well, we got rid of those guys. Good on us. From what I'm seeing, it does seem like it's good changes in my opinion.
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6: 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Revenge. 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Good teams win, so if they're coming off a loss, odds would tell you they're likely to swing in the other direction. For more information, head to VSiN.com.
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14: 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However you're taking us in, we appreciate it. It's Gil Alexander. That right there is Kelly Bidlin, everybody.
15: Hey.
14: He spells it Kelly Bidlin.
15: Right.
14: I don't know why. Misspells his own name, but that's what he leaned into. We stuck with. You can follow him on Twitter at Kelly Bidlin as well.
15: You got SEC Survivor
14: Fever? Oh, I got to get in there.
15: Yeah, still cracking me up. Chris, Wyatt's poor little Survivor League is going to have to battle Chris Felica, really, in this SEC Survivor? This is my favorite thing today.
14: Tweets would be the book, 3Jacques H3131. Gil, the book would write itself. Chapters on unpaid internships, late night slow jams, at least 10 chapters about ANG producers, unnamed sushi spots, living with delicious, the Vegas F1 experience, and, of course, an all-about EGA chapter. Man, the book does write itself. Why haven't I written
15: good start?
14: Why haven't I written this yet? Thank you, Three Jacques. It's a good idea. Oh, and JKL for Vegas asking, are these awards deserved? Thoughts? Las Vegas Michelin Distinctions 2026. Okay, let me just say that the left column, which is the Michelin stars, yeah, you can have those. The ones in the middle column, Esther's Kitchen definitely belongs there. I don't know about Gina Poblano being in there, though.
15: Wait, I wasn't on that tweet, so I'm not seeing exactly what you are. I saw the new restaurants that got added.
14: The recommended is where the jams are.
15: So Esther's.
14: Esther's is under the big gourmand category. The recommended category, for those who see the Las Vegas new Michelin distinctions for 2026 for restaurants, the recommended category, which is the one on the right, there are a lot of bangers in there. Animo by Edo, which is out west, is great. Western part of the valley. Milos, obviously, Venetian is great. Kabuto, which was my number two sushi spot, awesome. Will cost you a little. By the way, Kame is the one, next one. That's the one that's like $500 a pop. Yeah, I wouldn't go there. Mott 32.
15: Yeah, who would ever do that?
14: No, the one we went to last night was phenomenal. That's a different one. Can we talk about that one?
15: Yeah, of course.
14: All right, so last night, Kelly and I meet Drew Dinsick and Andy Molitor, the wonderful co-hosts of the Deep Dive podcast. You should really listen to that podcast. Drew got us in, right? Drew, you go to Fountain Blue, you go to the Poodle Room. I'm not making these names up. You go to the Poodle Room and up on top of the building, right?
15: Which is a private member bar.
14: Correct. Top floor of the building. Beautiful bar. And in the back there is a sushi spot called Ito. I-T-O. That is the good name, correct?
15: Yeah. Mm-hmm.
14: Oh, yeah. That was worth every penny.
15: That was really good. That was really good.
14: Oh, my God. It was fantastic. Of course, the reservations were like at 11:45 p.m., but that's a different story.
15: Yeah. Gil and I, if we're taking a nap later during the show, that's why.
14: If I fall asleep in the middle of a sentence, you'll know why. Colin Murphy, assuming it doesn't violate any VSiN rules, Chris, could you promote your Splash Sports contest? Chris Felica joins us now once again. Kind enough to do so for two segments. Chris, what of that?
16: I would love to. Thanks for reaching out, Colin. Yeah, got a couple of contests there on Splash Sports. One kind of echoing what's available in Las Vegas at the Westgate Superbook powered by Caesars, I believe is the appropriate name now. Seven games a week against the spread. Designate one as your best bet for double points. Season-long total, three quarterly prizes or third prizes, whatever you want to call them, for weekly segments throughout there. It's up there, $1,000 an entry for the year, so it's a little bit more than the Superbook one. But if you're not able to get to Vegas, you can't play in Vegas throughout the country, you can certainly register in whatever state you want that you're able to register in and then put your picks in your home state. So we got that. That's a pretty good hardcore one. I remember I had put a poll up asking if people would be for it, and I said the entry fee, and hundreds and hundreds and hundreds of people responded. Right now there's a little light on the entries, but we still got a week to go, and I know they said if you enter by September 1st, you'll get a chance to win a free entry into their big Survivor one. So there's that, and then I have a weekly one. It's a $50 for the season. You enter a weekly top 25 Survivor, where it's just straight up win college football, all the top 25 games, pick a team to win, and you move on. So we got a couple of fun things going on throughout the year. So thanks, Colin. And by the way, Andy Molitor, is there a more naturally just deadpan,
14: he's great,
16: funny guy out there than Andy Molitor? How great is he?
14: He's the best. He's super funny.
15: Yeah.
14: And without trying. Absolutely. Yeah. Yeah. By the way, then the podcast is great. We should stress that more. Deep Dive podcast with those two is great. Again, I'm not quite through all 32 NFL teams, but they're almost there. All right, week zero tomorrow. And let's go to the ACC. NC State and Virginia. You have a play on this. Cavaliers favored by 4.
16: Yeah, I laid the 4. I know this is a little bit of a contrarian play here. The NC State is a side that a lot of people have bet, and clearly it's because of the injury report with a bunch of players under Virginia being either out or questionable. Cam Robinson, their potential LA season linebacker, was hurt at the end of last year. His ACL, they don't know if they're going to play him or not. Wide receiver transfer from UCLA is out. I mean, yes, NC State has C.J. Bailey. and they lost a ton. And now they brought in JoJo Tra-

0: 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It won't be 158 for long. September 1st, which is Tuesday.
1: That's right, Tuesday.
0: Tuesday.
1: Guys. Tuesday.
0: We are switching SiriusXM channels. We are going VSiN, not just us. VSiN is going from where you find us now to SiriusXM 189.
1: 189. Yep.
0: So I know a lot of y'all have presets. So get right in there and make sure you remember to change us over to 189 on Tuesday, or maybe even have that prepared beforehand. I don't know what you'll get here when we're gone, but you want to come with us. 189 is where we're headed on Tuesday.
1: Yeah, Steve Cohen, our great boss, does say that apparently the SiriusXM, I think, like, if you have the app or if it's built into your car, if the favorites will transfer over that set. But, you know, like presets in the car and stuff like that, yeah, be careful.
0: Yeah.
1: Just, you know, Tuesday, if you hear someone else, you're on the wrong channel.
0: Jason H11, I lied, I'll read one more. For Danny's last day, you should have Felica, Drew, Dr. Bob, and Wishnev do back-to-back-to-back segments with hard outs and make him sweat. Congrats, Danny. Good luck. Here's just the biggest tribute to Danny Higgins is that every guest we have, Paul Carr, Chris Felica, they all make sure to say something to Danny on their way out off air. Tribute to Danny.
1: Cool.
0: Okay, National Football League. Let me just segue into this by saying, so again, we had our phenomenal sushi dinner at Edo last night. Phenomenal, expensive, but it's fantastic. I mean, every bite was just ridiculous. And Drew asked us a question afterwards, which I thought was a good one, which you brought up here off air, which is, okay, what is your slam dunk, I'll paraphrase, NFL season win total bet of the year? What do you think is the, I can't remember his exact wording, but the no-brainer season win total play?
1: That was pretty much it.
0: Opinion. You're right.
1: And it was kind of leading somewhere, but that's how he couched it.
0: And what we learned is that we have no consensus on this answer.
1: Yeah. What was your answer, by the way? I don't even remember.
0: Mine was, my first thing I said was, if you asked me this 6 weeks ago, I would have said Niners over.
1: Right. That's what it is.
0: Now, for me, it's probably Steelers under. Drew's was.
1: Have you bet that yet?
0: Not the Steelers under, I didn't. Okay. No, I did the San Francisco.
1: And it would be Browns under, I think, for me.
0: Drew's was Cowboys over.
1: Yeah.
0: And then I switched it to, what if we don't do season wins? We do other bets. And then for me, it was Caleb Williams. Top, or I should say, you know, stats leader, most passing yards, 20-1.
1: And I didn't really know where Drew was going with it, but he had a point. And it was that there's not really that consensus win total like we usually get in an offseason that it feels like everybody's on.
0: Oh, I didn't get the sense that he actually thought there would be one. I mean, that he thought there was no consensus. I think he genuinely wondered if there would be consensus. I could be wrong about
1: okay,
0: that.
1: Okay.
0: Yeah. Okay, here's what we want to do.
1: But, like, I mean, do you feel differently?
0: I think everybody
1: thought about it that way until he said it, but I was like, yeah, like, we've heard a lot of love for certain teams, but it's different bets.
0: By the way, would there be anything more naive of us to all have one consensus season win total? I mean, come on. You know how this goes. Let's do this division by division. And we'll just, because I asked Will this question, I think it was last week. Let's go 1, 2, 3, 4 on all your divisions. Division finishes 1, 2, 3, 4.
1: Which are bettable at like every shot.
0: Yes.
1: Do you ever bet these things?
0: No, but I'd like to.
1: Okay, me neither.
0: We never have them in town, do we?
1: I think one or two. I would guess Caesars has.
0: Caesars might. That'd be the only spot.
1: Yeah, I think so.
0: Yeah.
1: But there's one or two this year where I am way too confident about, and I say way too confident, Gil, because of what you just said.
0: Let's do it. Because this is one that I think I'm very confident about, the 1, 2, 3, 4. Let's start with the AFC North. I start with it randomly because it's the one on the screen. Yeah. I am as confident in this 1, 2, 3, 4 as I am in any of them. God, no, I shouldn't say that. Take that back. I'm confident in the 1, 2. I think it's Ravens Bengals.
1: Which you could also bet those.
0: I'm not sure I'm confident in the 1, 2, 3, 4 because I don't know if the Steelers beat out the Browns.
1: I wouldn't mess around with this one either.
0: No.
1: I agree with you. You can do like DraftKings, for example. I'll use DraftKings because I know they have these. I'm not sure about every other shop. You can do the exact order 1, 2 finish. You can also just do it for a team to finish top two. I would think it's Ravens Bengals, but I don't know about you. I'm not.
0: You will be surprised by the one I'm most confident
1: in. I would lean Bengals division odds, but I'm not messing with this division at all. Are you?
0: What can I get?
1: I mean, I have the Browns under.
0: I'll tell you how I bet it. I am thinking about. I don't want to spoil this segment because we'll get to it.
1: Plus 380, by the way, for that exact order.

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8: 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Jason, good morning to you, sir.
9: Good morning. Thank you for having me. It's great resort, wonderful rooms. You know, the Stadium Swim is hopping.
8: Yeah. We're saying the three things that they're known for: the large sports book, Stadium Swim, and the shower, and the pressure in the shower. Water pressure in the shower.
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8: Oh, nice. 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
9: Tour championship.
8: Care to share anything?
9: I took some of the head-to-head today because I don't want to outright. I'm leaving before Sunday, so I don't want to have to come back.
8: Gotcha.
9: So I got some head-to-heads in action today. 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
10: I'm back.
9: Hello, Kelly Bidlin.
10: Hey. Hideki Matsuyama just made a birdie, and if he wins this golf tournament, I'm gonna break some things.
9: Give us the update. What do we got going here?
10: We have, at the Tour Championship, the leaders yet to tee off, but Minwoo Lee was your first-round leader. 8 under par, Minwoo putting it all together for the first time in a very long time yesterday. Two back, you have Colin Morikawa, who I am on, so hopefully that continues. 6 under, another guy I'm going to be angry about if he wins, but he's paid his bills this year. Chris Goddard up 6 under par, Victor Hovland 6 under par, and then one back from there, Ludwig, Scottie Scheffler, Ryan Gerard, Akshay Batia, all 5 under par. None of those guys have teed off.

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11: 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I think all these teams could go 3-3 in division. I think it's a lot closer than the odds might imply. 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
16: Starring the only back-to-back winner of the Hilton Super Contest back in the day. He's won many contests since then, but we like to highlight that one. It's Steve Fezzik, everybody. Kinder in person than he is on Twitter at Fezzik Sports. Follow at your own peril. Stevie, you're here at Circa. You just came in and you're like, why is Circa the best sports book ever? You wanted to say why.
17: It's not the best sports book. It's the best casino and sports book.
16: Yes.
17: And I figured it out. I had an epiphany walking around. You know why? Because within 2 minutes, what can happen is that you can go into the restroom and the room and the bathroom attendant is super nice and talks to you. All these other corporate places,
16: yeah,
17: all these employees train don't interact with the customers because they're so scared that there could be something negative. And then 2 minutes later, you run by Derek Stevenson. He's going out of his way to come by.

0: and perform very well. So let's take a look at six teams that you may consider betting on. You'll go through the quarterback rotation, six of them. So the Houston Texans at Carolina, games pick 'em. So Houston was clobbering the Raiders for three quarters, and they fell asleep, and somehow they allowed the Raiders to score three touchdowns and beat them 22-20. So Houston in a real good bounce back spot. Second, the Miami Dolphins. Woof. This is a terrible, terrible team. They lost 20-7 and 26-3. You got to feel they're going to try to take this game seriously and get some momentum. I don't know if I can do that one.
1: What I love about these is you have thoughts, but you're not pulling the trigger on any of these.
0: You know, put me down for go ahead and put me down. The Saints catching 2 points against Dallas. Dallas just played a fine game against Arizona. The Saints got shut out 34-0 and threw a 100-yard pick six in the second half. So I think the Saints will win that game. Arizona Cardinals, bad performance against Dallas. Green Bay just looked really good. So I would look towards Arizona. And then Saturday, two games, the Colts gave away a game against New England, dominated the stats, tied. They tied, but they should have won. And then they got crushed 34-6. So I would look towards the Colts on the money line. They're the favorite. I don't like that against the Lions. And then the Bears off of an embarrassing 27-9 loss to the Cincinnati Bengals. The Bears in a bounce back spot against the Tennessee Titans, who looked terrible, the starters against Seattle.
1: All right. Week three preseason thoughts from Stevie. By the way, Stevie, sorry to do this to you, but I just had to sort of put you in your, you know, keep you humble.
0: Yeah, but read this out loud.
1: This is 2021. 2021, we're entering Thanksgiving. It's the second year of Survivor. Yeah. Jeff Parles is my producer number 8. And I do a thought exercise with Jeff. And I say, Jeff, if you knew there were 100, let's say you were one of the last 100 people in Survivor, and you knew, which you can't, but let's say you knew that the other 99 players were going to be on the Cowboys.
0: Right.
1: Right? Would you play the Raiders? And he goes, oh, I don't know if I could do that. I said, no, of course you have to play the Raiders.
0: Yeah.
1: Because when other times in life do you get a legit shot at winning $6 million? That's what the pot was at the time. So the picks come out that week, and four people pick the Raiders. And here comes Stevie Fezzik, because at Fezzik Sports, he can't help himself. OMG, four people just donked off their Survivor entries with the Raiders. That's horrible, in capital letters. I understand the game theory idea anti-Dallas, but you can simply not pick Dallas and accomplish that. No reason to play a 25% play in Survivor. Good grief. Well, you were wrong. The Raiders won the game. All those 80 Cowboys entries went by the wayside. So you and Jeff Parles, right, didn't get the thought exercise. And your point is not a good one, Stevie. You should play the Raiders in that situation, because that's the implication there is that they win while the Cowboys are losing. If you're playing other games, which is what your insinuation here is, you're not really optimizing.
0: I think you're right because you're not right because the Raiders won. That's just noise.
1: No.
0: Right? Be right if the Raiders had lost.
1: That's correct.
0: Yeah.
1: I'm right theoretically. Yeah. It just happened to manifest.
0: Because the 80 people took the Cowboys, what percentage was that? I can't read it.
1: It was 80 out of 106, I want to remember.
0: Right,
1: no. 133, I believe.
0: All right. So because it's like 65% took the Cowboys, you know what? I'm absolutely wrong. What's that line? My back pages.
1: That's all I wanted.
0: I was so much older then. I'm younger than that now.
1: All I wanted.
0: I was wrong.
1: What I'm just trying to convey to you is that sometimes you have premature physiculations. Your conviction is such that you act like it's the gospel. And I'm just sort of suggesting.
0: You're correct. Now, if the Cowboys, if only 40 people had taken the Cowboys, my tweet would have absolutely stood. But at 80, I didn't do enough work. And I think Chris Dierks at Novig, like, threw me under the bus for like my feelings regarding this. But, you know, one of the things that I, you know, have always said is that, hey, I'm not always right. I act like I'm always right. But if I am wrong, I certainly am shown to be wrong.
1: You do. I will give you that. And I don't know if people know this about you. You are very good about capitulating and saying, you know what? You're right. I was wrong about this. Another thing, I just want to, just one more example. Steve, you're going to not come back here anymore if I keep pointing these out. But like on the group chat yesterday, right? You found out that Novig had to go right away from American Odds, and you're, oh, how could you be so stupid? How could you do this? And I just pointed out to you, I'm like, Stevie, they were mandated. They have to do this, as does every one of the prediction markets. So immediately, your default was, these people are stupid. Like, you're telling founers of a company that's worth $20 billion that they're stupid.
0: No, I'm stupid because obviously...
1: Novig's not worth $20 billion, but the other ones,
0: so. 100%. Yeah. By the way, how quick is

0: Only 6 of 52 MVPs in that time span. Played for teams with eventual losing records, two-thirds of whom in that category were Ohtani and Trout, widely considered the best players in baseball at the time of their four collective wins. For more wagering tips, visit vsin.com.
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0: Big news for our SiriusXM listeners. Once again, I mentioned this earlier, but it bears repeating. 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You got that saved on yours, Stevie? 189. 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
8: VSiN app? 12:30 a.m. when I'm driving.
0: No. I mean,
8: Oh, yeah, I just go on the computer. I just log in my account and okay. Watch or listen live.
0: I see. Okay. You were watching the Circa Survivor documentary, which I believe you're in. You have a bone to pick.
8: Yeah, in the latest episode, they said this is the first year, talking about last year,
0: yeah,
8: that participants are actively disclosing who they're going to play. All right? Mm-hmm. No, this has never happened before. Well, that's not accurate, because when Greg Jones won Survivor, he and I discussed this, and Greg was very active, and this is 3 years ago, about exactly what he was playing. He would put out there, you know, early on in the cycle, the last 3 weeks, hey, I am on, you know, Dallas this week, whatever. And it makes a lot of sense, because think about it. If there's like eight people left, right?
0: Mm-hmm.
8: And there's five teams that are all big favorites. You want to get it out there as quickly as possible, which one you're playing, because then all of your opponents, they would have to be dummies to just copy you. Because already there's someone else that's on the same play. You don't want to be on the same play. So it makes so much strong mathematical sense. And I know people were debating, hey, it's like poker. Can you trust people to tell the truth? Of course you can trust.

0: Who's that, Rod Stewart?
1: Yes. Okay. All right. Steal my daddy's cue, make a living out of playing pool. And it's in many ways, though, it's like the spring. It's like a rebirth. Anything is possible. And like last night, at the end of the night, the lunar eclipse is going on. Okay. And I'm thinking to myself, it's like the winds of change are upon us. It's as autumn, you know, comes in, it's almost like a brand new year. And anything is possible with these contests, with your overall betting results. It's like a first day back in school.
0: Ugh, so much more fun than the first day back in school. I used to dread that. So
1: really,
0: first day of school. Oh, I used to hate I'd be like August 22nd. Oh God, it's coming. August. Oh, it's even closer.
1: The leaves are burning. Like probably not in Washington D.C. It's probably still hot and muggy. I hated it.
0: Okay. So in the end, then. Because you got to sign up for these eventually. But just to reiterate, you're going to be in millions as per usual.
1: Yes.
0: But with Survivor, tell everybody your strategy again.
1: So with Survivor, if there's a game Wednesday, the Rams are playing, and Thursday with Seattle playing, the favorites. If both favorites win, I'll probably do one entry in Survivor because some people are ahead of me. I don't like that. I don't like that they're 1-0, even though they burned a really good team. However, should one of those two teams lose, inevitably, there's going to be people that were going to play those teams because of the re-up option that they want to get through to week two, and they've got money to burn. And if they lose, they're just going to go put all their entries in on those teams. And if they lose, they'll just re-enter.
0: It should be pointed out that you get to sort of play this out because you're a local. If you're not a local, it's a little more problematic.
1: 100%.
0: You can't just come, you know, schedule flights at the end.
1: 100%. But like, there's not going to be a guarantee we're gonna get 26 million in the prize pool, and people are like, hey Fez, it's 26 million, what do you care about like a small haircut in terms of things? But it works the same way. Imagine if you told me that I'm being charged a 3% rake, I'd be like, I don't like that, right?
0: Yeah.
1: So it's essentially being charged a rake if that happens. Now I'm so far in the minority, no one else cares, that I really think it doesn't have a significant impact. Now, where it would have a significant impact, and they'll have to look at it, if there was ever like an 11-point favorite, all right, week one.
0: Oh, yeah.
1: Then all of a sudden, and they lost.
0: That becomes
1: people would be flying in from Indonesia to enter 10 times because half the field would already be donating.
0: Indonesia, specifically. A couple tweets before
1: you leave.
0: I wasn't going to say anything, Steve. I said something last week, but now listener Lance, he said something, so I got to read. He says, why'd you get rid of the silver fox look, Fez? It's a distinguished look. You look like Mel Kiper's brother with the brown hair. I'm jealous of the fullness. Love the spot as always on ANG. That's the thing. You have full hair. Why color it? Just go with the fullness, man. You've got the world beat.
1: Boy, I had hoped that, was that Lance that sent that
0: listener in? Lance.
1: Boy, Lance, you know, I think we're going to go past that junior high school where we're commenting about the physical appearance of others.
0: Steven, the bad influencer, hoping to meet the great Fezzik this trip out to Circa for NFL opening weekend, week one of last year. I was next in line for giving an interview after I signed up for my Survivor entries. While he was giving his interview, I turned around and he vanished as quickly as my parlays did that weekend. A lot of people don't know you have the agility of a cat.
1: You know, one time Patrick Maher said, oh yeah, Stevie, we need, I was like walking, like, and Dustin Spheels said, hey.
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9: 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Last year, myself, Mitch Moss, hit on Carson Schwesinger to win Defensive Rookie of the Year about 4 weeks into the regular season. He was 18-1. Mark didn't really catch up with the fact that he was actually leading all rookies in tackles, one of the highest graded defenders in the National Football League as well. 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
11: 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Number two, Texas would be my number two team in the country. I think the talent is so good on this roster.
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0: It is a numbers game live from Circa Resort Casino, downtown Las Vegas. Gil Alexander, Kelly Midland back in his chair. And it is not only the last day now, it is the last segment for Danny Higgins.
13: Last one, Danny. Last one.
0: Danny. Danny. We're going to miss Danny. Danny was such a great addition to this show. There he is.
13: Hey,
0: there's Danny
13: there
0: Higgins,
13: is.
0: Everybody. Look at him with the slots behind him. People walking there. Look, it looks like if he goes a little bit to his right, it looks like that's a throne and that's a crown on his head.
13: Yeah, for real.
0: Yeah,
13: a crown of slot
0: machines.
13: There it
0: is. Look at it. It's like a crown on his head.
13: Danny does love his slot machines. I've seen him pump some hundos in there.
0: Danny headed to Montana. There are some outings, let's call them, from Danny through time. How long was Danny even with us? Danny wasn't even with us for 2 years.
13: Yeah,
0: but that's the impact
13: just a little
0: he's
13: over
0: made.
13: A year. Yeah.
0: Yeah. We love him so. Mike Alvarez on Twitter. Oh, this is responding to, as I chimed in on the Stormy tweet about the three unpaid internships and the $5 an hour. Mike Alvarez goes, joke's on them, Gil. You made it all back with the three times platinum Love Zone CD after that.
13: Yeah, that's right.
0: It's damn right, Mike Alvarez.
13: Oh, man.
0: Patrick Kelly, congratulations, Danny Higgins. Maybe a great parting gift. It's Gil would be the 5 second snip of Gil saying to Fezzik, what the hell are you talking about? So I was like, really, what are you talking about?
13: But no, or just find that CD in Ben's house.
0: Oh, yeah, Ben's got
13: that
0: right
13: CD
0: now.
13: For sure.
0: Ben's slow jamming right now.
13: By the way, I tried to figure this out like a year ago or something.
0: Uh-huh.
13: And Ben, of course, was like, that thing was lost years ago.
0: Boggy?
13: Well, yeah, it checks out.
0: Like, all that stuff never made it over from the South Point.
13: Yeah, I don't think so.
0: Maybe Michael Gaughan is jamming to it right now.
13: I was going
0: to
13: say, it very well might be in the same spot we left it.
0: Bobby Geddes, best of luck to the fantastic producer, Danny Higgins. I've been watching ANG for 7+ years, and I've noticed considerable positive additions / upgrades to the show. Go crush your next venture, producer number 10. You will be missed. Hashtag Danny.

0: Miami. They do have to go to SMU, but we have seen them last year. They went on the road to Louisville and beat the Cardinals there. They get Clemson at home. They do have to go to UNLV, which is a tricky spot, but Virginia Tech at home, Wake Forest at home. There are other road trips in the ACC, NC State and Virginia, home against Stanford and Pitt to round out the season. That's a schedule that you could rack up enough wins while also being great, and you could still put up some numbers if you're JKS, and if you're as good as I think you are, to be one of those fringe long shots that we'll be looking back, you know, by the time we get to November and being like, hey, remember he was 80-1 to win this thing.
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6: Nick Whale and Jeff Erickson back with you. It's Prop Points here on the Sports Betting Network, live from the D out in Las Vegas. We'll give you a quick update on the Tour Championship. The birdie streak has come to an end, Jeff, for Cameron Young. Seven birdies in nine holes. He did just bogey on 12, so now moving back into a tie for second. He's at six under alongside Colin Morikawa, Chris Goddard, and Victor Hovland, all chasing Minwoo Lee, who tees off about 45 minutes from now, coming off of that eight under 62 in round one. We're heading out to the Progressive guest line to bring in, I would say, arguably our favorite guest, Jeff. And we don't throw that term around loosely on this show. The great Brandon Kravitz, contributor for us on RotoWire, a frequent guest host of this very program over the last several months. You can also find him as the Orlando Magic radio analyst. You can catch him 3 to 6 p.m. Eastern on 96.9 The Game down in Orlando. And make sure you check out his new podcast, The Florida Line, taking a look at college football, NFL plays, everything in the state of Florida. Brandon, welcome to the show, man. Of course, this is our final show of the season. Wouldn't feel right to close it out without having you stop by the guest line. So let's dive right in. You were telling us off air you had what you described as your first real fantasy football draft last night, a 14-team league, which anybody, if you've ever played in a 14-teamer, you know how different that is. You know how much worse you tend to feel about your team as opposed to a 10 or a 12-teamer. But what pick did you have? What did you do early on? And most importantly, how are we feeling about the squad?
7: Well, it's a pleasure to be on with you guys. It's been a pleasure to be on throughout the course of the spring and summer. Cashed a lot of tickets in March Madness with golf majors. We had the World Cup to break down, so it's been a ton of fun being a part of the show. And I'll be sad to see you guys off of the VSiN airwaves, but of course only temporarily. So, yeah, pretty stressful when you're dealing with the 14-team league. Thankfully, I landed the number two pick in the draft. We actually did the draft order by dart throws, so whatever number you landed on the dartboard was the number that you selected. And, we threw a strike because that's exactly where I wanted to be. I'm fine with either Bijan or Gibbs. Bijan went one. I took Gibbs at two. And then the thing that I noticed, you learn so much more in real drafts than you do slamming keys, playing best ball drafts throughout the course of the summer. It just feels so much more authentic. Is that right after pick five,

0: 228.5. The Miami Heat heading to Boston for a Christmas Day meeting with the Celtics. Miami acquiring Giannis Antetokounmpo in a trade this offseason with the Milwaukee Bucks. They're a 5.5-point road underdog. LeBron James heading back to Los Angeles. The Sixers will visit the Lakers on Christmas Day. The $12 billion Lakers are a 1.5-point favorite at home with a total of 237.5. The Thunder and the Minnesota Timberwolves from Minneapolis. Minnesota, a 4.5-point home underdog to Oklahoma City. The Christmas Day NBA action wraps up with the Nuggets visiting Golden State as a 3.5-point road favorite over the Warriors.
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8: Welcome back into Prop Points here on the sports betting network. Nick Whalen, Jeff Erickson hanging out with you. We are live from the D out in Las Vegas. We're heading right back out to the Progressive guest line to bring on our guy Ian Harditz from RotoWire, one of our lead fantasy football experts. You can give him a follow at iHarditz on X on Twitter. Make sure you're subscribed. Make sure you're checking out Fantasy Football with Ian Harditz over on YouTube. Ian, let's get right into it, man. We have a huge fantasy football draft weekend coming up. A lot of people doing their home leagues. I know you tweeted the other day you have your home league draft this weekend, and I know you did an FFPC yesterday as well. So before we dive in on your team there, and again, you can find that over on Ian's Twitter account, what are the differences for a seasoned fantasy football player like yourself when you're used to playing in these high-stakes contests, and then you got your home league? Do you handle a draft like that differently?
9: I'm a little more confident in my ability to get all of my sleepers because it's one of those things where in more of a high-stakes draft, if I'm going early at tight end or early at quarterback, I kind of make it stuck on that one position because then I'm falling so far behind at running back and wide receiver. But I am playing against my dad and all of his work friends or all of my college friends who have, you know, real responsibilities in life and don't just slave over fantasy football stats all day like myself. Just, you know, rounds 10 and beyond, feeling a little bit better about getting the guys that I'm looking for.
10: Let's talk about a couple wide receiver targets of yours. Matthew Golden. We haven't spent a whole lot of time talking about him. You know, we always play the hits, it feels like, on this channel. So I like digging a little bit deeper here. Not super deep, but when we're talking about wide receiver 3 or 4, tell me more about Golden vis-a-vis the other Packers receivers this year.
9: Honestly, I've been saying on the YouTube channel all week, homework for everyone is just to leave your draft with a Packers wide receiver guy, because the fact that we got, again, all these dudes priced as wide receiver 3s and then Golden's case as a wide receiver 4 really does just seem too cheap for an offense we love with the quarterback and Jordan Love, who, yeah, has efficiency numbers that are up there with anyone in the league since he has taken over as a starter. I know last year didn't go great for Golden, and he did have early season opportunity with the Watson and Reed injuries, but as we're seeing, Romeo Doubs, $70 million man, Dante Wicks, wide receiver 2 in Philly, it wasn't like it was completely absent of competition. So he is going to be the guy out there in two wide receiver sets when they have multiple tight ends on the field. Has that speed that we want to be looking for. I know the rookie year wasn't great, but I do think we could be looking at a nice comeback season in an offense we love with a guy that, again, was good enough to be a first-round talent in the first place.
8: Yeah, I know you were able to get Matthew Golden in the 9th round in that FFPC draft. That was after taking Parker Washington all the way up

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5: Nick Whalen, Jeff Erickson back with you. It's Prop Points here on the sports betting network, hanging out at Bar Canada at the D on Las Vegas. I was going to say the Las Vegas Strip. This is Fremont Street.
6: Jeff, yes, sir.
5: We're in North Las Vegas, sitting here at the D. Before we get you some baseball plays, Jeff, this is our final segment of our 2026 run here on Prop Points. Again, we'll be handing things over to John Hansen. He will start on Monday, taking you through the NFL season. So wanted to dole out a few well-deserved thank yous.
6: Yeah, absolutely. Just the entire VSiN family has welcomed us. Our arm spread welcome. We've really felt at home, especially this season, second season on the show. Whether it's our awesome producer, Michael Cohen, Jared Moore producing this week for us, Sean and the guys in the back, all the other hosts on the channel, we're not going to be stranger. We are frequently guests on other shows, whether it's with Tim Murray, whether it's with Dustin Sweetelson every Monday night for me on Cashing Out. We're going to be around, and it's just great. And seeing everybody in person this week really reinforces how welcome we really truly feel. So big thanks to the entire VSiN family.
5: Well said. Well said, man. I'm going to throw a shout out to Brandon Kravitz, who, of course, we had on earlier, always willing to step in whenever we need a day off. Eric Halterman, Alan Soslowski, Joe Bartle have all filled in for us from RotoWire throughout the season. Yeah, I got to thank some of the higher-ups at VSiN as well. Steve Cohen, Bill Ady, Brian Musburger for giving us the opportunity. And, again, looking forward to hopefully being back on the channel post-Super Bowl in 2027. And lastly, I want to thank all the viewers, everybody who's been listening along on SiriusXM in podcast form, the people tweeting at us, Jeff, when one of our props dies in the second inning.
6: Yeah, we like
5: appreciate
6: that. Yeah.
5: We appreciate all the engagement. It's been very cool to meet a lot of those viewers over the last couple of days here in Las Vegas. All right, we'll get you some baseball plays in just a moment. But, folks, college football is back tomorrow, in fact, and the NFL season is just around the corner. Now's the time to get your edge with VSiN Pro. 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
4: I think Oregon, with what they have back at quarterback and on defense, and a team that's building year after year, that'd be my number one team in the country. There are known commodities there that I trust and believe in. Number two, Texas would be my number two team in the country. I think the talent is so good on this roster.

0: Hey, this is Dustin Sweetelson from VSiN. Some of the best betting angles have nothing to do with X's and O's or player matchups. Some angles I like to look for, look-ahead spots. If a team has a big matchup or rivalry game the following week, they might get caught looking ahead. Revenge. If teams are close in ability and played previously, one will show up overconfident, one will have a chip on their shoulder, and the bounce back. Good teams win, so if they're coming off a loss, odds would tell you they're likely to swing in the other direction. For more information, head to VSiN.com.
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7: What's up, everybody? Kicking off hour two here on Money Moves, VSiN, the sports betting network. Stormy Bonantoni, Jonathan Von Tobel with you. We're live in downtown Las Vegas, Circa Resort and Casino. You're having a little too much fun with your new phone case
8: today. I got a new phone case, and I like the color. It's like a silver or whatever. It's also got the stand, right? So, like, especially with football season starting, when we're going to be on the air, there's going to be stuff on.
7: The kickstand is
8: I wanted
7: big
8: to
7: time.
8: Get it. But I thought I broke it already. I didn't realize this twists. So I was freaking out a little bit, but then I realized it twists so that you can lock the thing in and that we're good.
7: And you can do it vertical too, right?
8: Oh, really? Is that what that's for? Wait, am I breaking it?
7: I would assume so.
8: You're going to break this on me? Oh, yeah. Hey, look at why do I need to stand it vertically?
7: The more you know. You're recording a TikTok video of yourself, perhaps?
8: Oh, so as I usually do. Yeah, so when I'm dancing on TikTok, okay, all right.
7: That's
8: so
7: what it's for.
8: Just another afternoon, okay.
7: You know, gotcha. Usual Tuesday for you. We do have a great guest list coming up here for this hour.
8: Somebody already has like,
7: in about
8: I can't say that
7: 15 minutes. Brad Taylor, host of The Bottom Line over there at ESPN 92.5 in Lexington, also hosting VSiN's Live Bet Saturday. He's going to join us, give us some of his favorite plays. Zach Cohen back in his usual spot as well. He has already, even though it is a Football Friday, he has come out and told us there is an NBA topic that he needs to get into. So excited to hear what that is.
8: I'm excited for it.
7: And if it is playable right now here in the offseason. And also Adam Rosenberg at the very end of the hour as well, founder of Handicrafts, the PropCast, host and analyst over with the Sports Gambling Podcast Network. Lots of bets are going to be given out over the course of the next hour, so get excited. What are you looking at?
8: Sorry, there's an interesting thing I guess this is developing. It has to do with the Kalshi thing. So I'll read this because there's a lot of mumbo jumbo. So okay. I have to absorb it. I'm not good enough to read.
7: I would say, can you give a little bit of background too for those who might not have joined us in the first hour?
8: Oh, so the Ninth Circuit Court of Appeals, 13th. 13th? 9th. Whatever we are, Nevada, ruled against Kalshi today, 3-0. So essentially, this is the suit between Nevada and Kalshi about operating out here. But in a 3-0 decision, the appeals court, whatever it is, 9th or 13th, if you could look it up, I think it's 9th. Either way, decided to strike that down. So as we talked about with Mike, all this means is that it's just heading towards the Supreme Court. And it's the 9th. So 3-0 ruling upholding that decision. And I just think that means that with all these other circuits, because there's 13 of them, that will probably, as Mike said, eventually get to the Supreme Court, whether that's next year or the year after that.
7: Okay.
8: Look at that.
7: I still think
8: brain power.
7: We were talking about this offline.
8: I care about my country. I know how this works.
7: I do find it somewhat fascinating, at least. And listen, we talk about prediction markets here on this network. It's not like I'm to hell with it all. I understand that it's the world that we're living in now, and you just have to roll with it. But the fact that you do essentially market yourself as legal sports betting across all 50 states, the first to do it, but then say you're not sports betting is very unique.
8: Yeah, this is so. Dustin Gawker was who does a great job covering this space or like from this in this realm, tweeted this out today. Let's see. The opening statement in the dissension was.

0: down on a list, or maybe there's a voter like that, but I don't think there's that many. All right, last 90 seconds with you. Week zero will be underway while you're here. So what do we got? Anything hot? Anything hot?
1: Oh, I love a good conference road dog.
0: Yeah. Okay.
1: And a good, true conference road dog. Sure. Not that game overseas where Belichick might screw everything up for us. Yes. North Carolina State. We had it last week at 5.5. I know some places, I think it hit 6. But now it's down to 4, I think. And, that's my favorite bet of the week, North Carolina State. Getting the points in a true conference road game, the only Power 4 true conference game this year or this week. Yeah, North Carolina State is my favorite bet of the week, getting those points at Virginia.
2: Let's keep pushing that point home because it will count for the conference schedule, unlike last year. When it's
1: Yes, and the history tells us, not me, but the history tells us that the dogs bark a lot louder early in the season because we can't figure out who's good and who's not so good so far than it does later in the season.
2: I know we're winding down. We've only got about 30 seconds left with you, but before you go, we had Will Hill on the program earlier. Good dirt on your Live Bet Saturday partner? Come on, we need something.
1: Well, yeah, I have to go see my chiropractor every Monday from carrying him those 4 hours every Saturday. But no, Will and I have a great time together. He has fun. We have fun with it, and it's always good. He's a good sport, and he's always asking his dog, Charlie the dog, for his picks. It's what he claims to try to play it off. But Will's a sharp, and he's a good guy, and I appreciate him helping me out on VSiN and you guys too.
0: So I think you guys are up against us for best hair on the network, so I think that works.
1: And the cheap shots. There's no need for that. Cheap shot artist right here, JBT. Thanks a lot.
2: What's the Dolly Parton quote? She bald was Dolly's thing, right? Like, what's the quote?
1: I don't know.
2: I have to look this up in the break.
1: I had to watch Hee Haw every Saturday night when I was a kid. That's a true story. And Dolly was on there pretty much every other week, so I know my stuff, but not that.
2: Hold on, let me pull this out.
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0: Florence into this big plotting group that they had? What do we make of what Minnesota is post-Kuminga?
1: Yeah, I mean, like, I don't like Jonathan Kuminga. I'm with you. I just feel like that is a team that really didn't have an opportunity or the assets to go out and get a good power forward. And getting somebody that at least has some upside is huge for them. Like, they were absolutely missing a starting four, and they just got one for $6 million. I know that the question mark with him is whether or not he can actually buy into a winning team formula, do the, you know, dirty work, cut to the basket, finish in transition, do all of that. It doesn't seem like he is happy to do it. But this is kind of his last chance now. He's now seen that the market isn't there for what he wants to be. He needs to prove himself as a winning basketball player. I think it makes a lot of sense to pair somebody with his size and athleticism in the open court with LaMelo Ball, with Anthony Edwards. This is going to be a really weird thing for us to see because Minnesota has been a slow defensive-minded team. Now they're going to be like a 7 seconds or less fast offensive team. And I think he helps them do that.
0: You know, I got to say really quickly, you know, like when you have that cigarette for the first time in a long time, and you're like, yeah, this is hitting right. Got to tell you, talking hoops, I'm back in. That's it. Let's go.
2: I've never smoked a cigarette
0: in my life. That was the basketball cig I needed right there. Let's go, baby. Yeah. I'm back.
2: Zach, thank you for this, as always. We appreciate the insights, and welcome back.
1: No problem. Thank you for having me.
2: Zach Cohen, everybody. You got it twice in 1 week. You got the Hardwood Handicappers chat blowing up, and you got Greg Peterson asking you to talk Mountain West hoops.
0: Well, I ignored
2: You're
0: that.
2: You're just locked and loaded.
0: I ignored Greg. I shouldn't have been. I was busy, and then I forgot. You know how it goes.
2: And now you've talked about it on air thrice, but you've still not texted him.
0: Correct.
2: We got to step aside. When we come back, Ultimate Contest Weekend continues here at Circa, and Adam Rosenberg joins us with some of his favorite plays in the National Football League. Stick around.
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0: all of a sudden, you know, if there's not another obvious candidate, you know, maybe we look around and say, okay, Jared Goff is doing what he does every single year. He doesn't miss games. Nobody has more yards. Nobody has more touchdowns over the last four seasons than Jared Goff. I think it would be kind of like when Matt Ryan won it. Nobody was saying Matt Ryan's the best quarterback in the NFL, but he was the best quarterback of the best team that year.
1: Mm-hmm. How about a playoff parlay? A team to make and a team to miss in the same division.
0: Well, every time I come on here, I feel like we talk about the NFC North. I think it's a fascinating division. It's the one division where you don't have that bad outlier team at the bottom. And you guys know I like Minnesota. I like Detroit. For the most part, I'm just trying to stay away from Chicago. That team scares me in a good way, I think, with some of the proclamations we're seeing from Ben Johnson. But if I like those teams in the NFC North, there has to be a team I'm fading. I think it's going to be the Green Bay Packers. So I would look at Minnesota to make the playoffs, Green Bay to miss, and get that around plus 250 right now over at DraftKings. And look, somebody has to take a step back in this division. And that doesn't mean you're winning four or five games. It could be a lot like last year where 9-8 is good enough for fourth in the division. I know the Bears have the toughest schedule of these NFC North teams, but Green Bay, their non-rotation games come against Dallas, Houston, and the LA Rams. I mean, all of those are toss-up games at best. They shed so much depth this offseason. I worry about that defense to begin the year without Micah Parsons. And even once he's back, can he stay on the field? I think they've constructed this team where, you know, one or two key injuries, like we saw down the stretch last year, if those happen again, everything completely collapses. Like, they were a different team from the second half of that Denver game to the end of the year. So I there is certainly an upside case for Green Bay, but to me, it's more likely than not that this team maybe missed an opportunity these last couple of years, staying relatively healthy for most of the season. And if there's a team I would pick to take a step back this year, it would be Green Bay.
2: So on that note, and it's Follow the Money on VSiN, the sports betting network, Nick Whalen, our guest with RotoWire, Series 6M Fantasy as well. Have you heard anything? Well, like, what's the chatter amongst fantasy folks about what to do with Josh Jacobs?
0: It's the biggest question in fantasy right now. And look, I'm not a legal expert. Most people in the fantasy football world are not legal experts. But I am of the belief if there is indeed video of Josh Jacobs purportedly shoving a woman to the ground, I don't know if the video has to get out. I don't know if the NFL has to see that video. But if that video exists, as it's alleged to, I just think that's going to be really, really difficult for the Packers as an organization to stomach. I think it's going to be difficult for Josh Jacobs PR-wise, right? I mean, we're living in a completely different world than we were 10 or 15 years ago with these kind of things. And I think, again, if that video comes out, it's going to be tough, I think, for Green Bay to stand by Josh Jacobs. So I think there's real risk that he could be released. I think there's certainly risk of a suspension.
1: Yes. What about Puka? Where's he going? Where should he go? He might get suspended.
0: Well, Puka has been essentially the consensus number four player in fantasy. You know, it's Bijan and Gibbs in some order. It's almost always Ja'Marr Chase going number three, and sometimes he'll go one or two depending on format. And then it's usually Puka Nacua. You know, you could justify JSN there. Certainly, I have not been drafting him in that spot. He needs to fall into the back half of the first round for me. There's just so much risk here. And it's not just what has been a catastrophic offseason from start to finish for Nacua. It's the way he plays, which is what makes him Puka Nacua. It's what makes him one of the best players in the NFL. But that physical style, you know, the volume that he operates with in that offense, if you watch Rams games last year, every single week he's in the blue 10. And he's usually coming out of it, to his credit. I'll give him that. But I just don't know how sustainable that is. You know, I say if you're playing in one of these high-stakes fantasy contests where your league is one of 200-300 and you're shooting for an overall prize, that's where I'm willing to take that risk because we know what the ceiling is with Nacua. But if I'm in a home league with my friends, like I don't want to stake my season on that guy.
2: Yeah, well said. Paulie and I did bold predictions for the upcoming season on Monday. My number one bold prediction was the Dallas Cowboys will make the NFC title game. Hasn't happened in more than 30 years.
0: Yeah.
2: But you are strong enough on this team to bet them to make the playoffs?
0: I am. And it's tough because I'm still kind of an Eagles defender. I feel like I'm one of the last remaining. Jalen Hurts is actually a very good quarterback. Truthers out there. Maybe I'm just clinging to how he played in the two Super Bowls, but I still think Philly's the team you have to beat in that division. I don't see much of a case for Washington. As much as I love Jaden Daniels, as much as I'd love to see him play like he did 2 years ago, I don't like that roster one bit. I think the Tunsil injury is huge for them. And we'll see on the Giants. You know, I think they're kind of this popular, you know, team that could go from essentially worst to first, but kind of need to see it first. I'm not a huge Scataboo guy. I'm not a huge Jackson Dart guy at this stage of his career. So I think the door is at least open for Dallas to push for that division title, even if they don't get it. I think there's a path to 10 or 11 wins with that schedule. And, you know, this is a team that obviously last year had plenty of injuries, had a disastrous defense. on paper, at least, I think they plugged all those holes on the defensive end. And even with CeeDee Lamb banged up, even with Dak not playing all that well, this was still the number four offense in EPA a year ago.
2: Yeah, I like him a lot this year. Defense, I think, is going to be improved by default. A couple of win totals here. We touched on Detroit and Minnesota, so I think you like them both to go over.
0: Yep.
2: Same thing with the Saints.
0: I'm on the Saints, and you know this one requires a bit of a leap of faith, I think more so than some of these other teams. But I think that division is just so gettable. And, you know, it's another one where, you know, Tampa Bay would probably be my default pick to win the NFC South. But with this win total sitting 7.5, you know, you're not asking them to win the division. I mean, it's a team that started, what, 1-8 last year. They didn't even transition to Tyler Shuck until the final 7 or 8 games. He got better and better. They had zero running game last year whatsoever. And Tyler Shuck was basically asked to do everything with Chris Olave. So I think they addressed that. They brought in Travis Etienne. They beefed up that offensive line. That was sneakily a top 10 defense last year. So I think the path in the NFC South, the bar is just so much lower in that division than it is anywhere else.
2: Yep, I'm on them as well. You can follow Nick on X. He's at Whalen, but it's at WHA, the number one EN, so the number one instead of the letter L, with RotoWire and SiriusXM Fantasy as well. What do you hope to shoot today?
0: If we could keep it under 83.
2: Oh, damn, okay.
0: Happy. We put up a 78 yesterday. We were playing the closer tees. We're going to back it up a little bit today. But look, if we can, I'll say under 85. Let's be real.
2: Very good. Enjoy today.
0: All right. Thank you, guys.
2: There you go. Nick Whalen. Baseball next, a huge series beginning in the Bronx.
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6: 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Greg Peterson, his Fab Five in Major League Baseball as well. 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
8: I think this team has a chance to be really good this year. I look at Gunnar Stockton returning, and I think he'll be even more improved. The running back room is loaded. The offensive line looks shored up. Just look no further than the tight end room. They've got 3 dudes that are going to create mismatches at the SEC level, and they'll be able to help out in the run game. And honestly, for Georgia, I think the defense could be really good. The front is loaded and really should secure more pressure and more havoc against their opponents. Right now, I project 9.9 wins for Georgia. I've got these guys favored in 11 games this year. Georgia plays my weakest SEC schedule per my metrics. I think Georgia is a really dangerous bunch, and I would absolutely bet these guys to win the SEC. I like over the win total, but maybe the VIG has priced out any potential edge there.
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11: 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Number two, Texas would be my number two team in the country. I think the talent is so good on this roster.
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2: Good schedule tonight in Major League Baseball. We do have one game ongoing, Wrigley Field. I don't know what the hell's going on with the Cubs right now. They trail the Reds 7-3 in the seventh. Base is juiced right now for Cincinnati. I think it's De La Cruz at the plate. It is, in fact, and he's 2-for-4 on the day. So we'll keep you abreast of that game. I'm intrigued by, well, multiple games. But let's begin with this huge series, Paulie, in the Bronx. Red Sox, Yankees, Sandoval versus Cam Schlittler. In his career, Schlittler, very minuscule career so far against the Red Sox. Here are his games. 8 innings, 4 hits, 1 earned. That was earlier this year. 5 2/3, 1 earned, 5 Ks, 1 walk. 5 innings, 5 hits, 4 runs, 0 earned, 9 Ks, 2 walks. Last year in the playoffs, may I remind you, 8 innings, 5 hits, no earned, 12 Ks, no walks.
1: Yep, you're right.
2: He has been ridiculous against this team.
1: It's a huge series, and you got the doubleheader tomorrow because they're 4 back of Tampa, and Tampa starts that big series against the Padres, and they're only 2 up on Boston with 29 left, and this was the series that turned around the season when Boston was 32-46 and then swept the Yankees. So his numbers have been fantastic, need a little help from the offense, but you're right about the importance of this series, and who knows, maybe they dance in the playoffs again. But the thing I can't get away from is Boston's record going back the last 23 games against teams above 500, which has been incredible. And you're getting thick, and to think helps on the way. Like you're going to get Anthony and Story and other guys coming back too. So there's going to be a better outfit once we get to October with the Red Sox.
2: Well, that's the thing. They've been so good against these elite teams, or really good teams, shall I say. I want to borrow a line from you, Paulie. And that is, don't they seem a little cheap here with the Yankees, under $1.50 with Schlittler on the mound? But their offense can go into the tank any given night, although Chisholm has good numbers against Sandoval, and so does Garcia, who went yard last night. So, I mean, it feels like it should be in a dollar, closer to like $1.70 to me than where it is right now. By the way, Schlittler's props for tonight, juiced over 6.5 Ks, 4.5 hits, and heavy juice on over 17.5 outs. Does he go 6 strong tonight?
1: I think the outs will get there, yeah.
2: Okay.
1: Yeah. I don't know about the key. Saw what happened with the Miz. Went under.
2: He went under everything.
1: Yep. So I would say the outs are there. And I don't know about the K's, though, but a great series.
2: You were telling me about
1: some good series this weekend.
2: Yeah, let's remain in that division here. You were telling me about, because I got some great numbers here on Cease, but you gave me a stat on Cease that kind of blew me away during the break. Tell the audience.
1: Yeah, there's two things here. We got a Cease and a Harper, and one's an email from a viewer, which is outstanding. 7 strikeouts or more, 18 straight starts, longest since Randy Johnson in 2001.
2: Wow. I can't believe that.
1: I know. Isn't that something?
2: Well,
1: and I was always kind of a Cease hater because he was so inconsistent. But the year he's had now, and it right there for the Cy Young, but you can just mark it down that the guy's a strikeout machine, what he's done. And it's hard not to like him today, even though they're not playing good ball, because Hancock's been shaky with Seattle. But you got the big dumper finally going. They're the second choice to have the most wins in September. We mentioned this all week. They take 2 out of 3 against Philly. If they can win this series, And you know that joke of a schedule in September, they're going to have an excellent chance to make the playoffs and maybe steal that division.
2: Okay, let me see. This is not going to trump your stat there on Cease, but I'll give you this. If you go back to June 22nd, Cease's K's by game in order, 8-10, 9-11, 7-12, 7-10, 7-10, and his last start against the Yankees, he had 8. So that is double-digit Ks literally every other start, and he had 8 in his last game. I mean, it's a weird trend, obviously, but if that holds true tonight, the plus money on his ladder props will be coming in with the Ks. He pitched at Seattle on July 3rd, not that long ago.
1: Yeah.
2: 7 innings, 3 hits,

0: Yeah, career average and two home runs.
1: Glad you snuck that in. Tampa starters, one earned run the last 25 innings pitched. That's also another big series. Mize against McClanahan, but Tampa 20 games over 500 at home. And it's a big spot. Who knows? Maybe Arizona embarrasses themselves this weekend in San Francisco. That was a bad loss last night. So the Padres, a game and a half up on Arizona. They're tied with them head-to-head. Maybe they can take advantage of this and win a couple games in Tampa while the Diamondbacks stub their toe. Who knows?
0: You couldn't get anything off Roop?
1: No.
0: Last night for Arizona?
1: They had him loaded in the fourth. He got out of it, and that was it.
0: Yep.
1: There's some good numbers tonight. And I'm glad you mentioned that, too, with this what they've done head-to-head. Houston's $1.05 to make the playoffs. That seems like a good bet. $9.99, get the intro offer. 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
0: Up next, wait until you hear how the dogs were barking last night at the FCS level.
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13: Molly Howard recaps the night in sports betting in Win Some, Lose Some.
1: We were there Saturday. In the words of Axl Rose, it's so easy. Bet the dogs in the preseason, 4-0 ATS. Rams outright, plus 180. Rams have covered 9 in a row in the preseason. What a run. Great job, McVay. What happened in college football last night? Houston Christian, 16-1 money line, 24-point dogs. West Florida, 5-1. You had Concord, 30-point dogs, beat Davidson. South Dakota, D2, South Dakota Mines, catching a ton of points. They beat Drake. Another 21-point dog beat Morehead State. I mentioned West Florida. They were a 3-touchdown dog. What happened last night?
0: Well, yeah, this is... Were these lines even available in all the games?
1: I only saw two of them that were available.
0: Yeah, a lot. These numbers, the tweet that Brad Powers had, are based on Bill Connolly's SP Plus numbers at ESPN making these D2 teams that big of a dog, and they were all out there winning games last night. Incredible. Imagine doing like a round robin last night. Just why not? Huh. All wow. I know is that Youngstown State got there, and that's pretty easy, so we'll take it.
1: 43-10, 26 bet up to 31. WNBA, the Mystics, 2.5 up to 5.5. And Golden State pulverized the Liberty.
0: Well, because I had Youngstown, I also had the Liberty.
1: And it didn't make sense.
0: So Golden State's going to win the whole thing?
1: No.
0: They went to the Liberty last night in a horrendous scheduling spot, and they blasted them, and it was never a game, ever.
1: Yep.
0: That is eye-opening right there.
1: Yep. Subscribe, be part of the team, VSiN.com, our radio and podcast friends. You always want to see these tweets and videos. At Pauly Does Vegas on Instagram. Send them in, we'll put you on. Get the kids inside. Make sure everyone's okay. Imagine this is your backyard and you got the whole family here with the bear and the cubs out on the... Everyone's jumping in on the... The guy's going down the slide. The other guy's on the swing set. Mom's looking around, monitoring it, watching over. Everyone just get in the house and make sure... Look at this. There's like 6 of them, right? 5 of them. Hang on, look at the guy going
0: they
1: down the
0: slide. They know how to go down the slide.
1: I can't believe that.
0: And climb the stairs and go back and do it again?
1: Yeah, right. Oh, up and down, up and down. The guy's hanging out. One guy's on the slide. One guy's on the swing set.
0: Where are the dogs at? Make sure they're locked in.
1: That's great. That is wild. Good stuff there. You don't see that every day. No way. And this is this with the outside by the school bus? Yeah, how good is this? Every single day, the little guy comes home from school, and there's the dog to greet him and make sure he goes right in front of the bus when it stops. And then the kid gets off the bus and he walks him right back. I know your schedule. I have it down. I know your routine. Good to see you. Welcome home. Let's go in and play. Maybe I can get a biscuit or something. Every day, that's awesome. Standing right in front of the bus. I win some and I lose some. Lose some, our buddy Tony, point shaver, turns 50. He's down in the dumps. He's getting up there in age like we all are.
0: Is it today?
1: It's tomorrow.
0: Tomorrow.
1: But I will give him a shout out. He had a great move, and the success rate was incredible. Just love to walk up to beautiful women and give them a hug. Because sometimes it's like they would reciprocate, and all right, this is great, bring it in for the real thing. And other times they're like, do I know you? And say, no, we just met. This is great to meet you. But the success rate was his move. Just walk up and give a beautiful woman a hug. And everyone's in a good mood. Good to see you. Okay. Right?
0: I don't think you can do that today.
1: Different times?
0: I think we're living in different times
1: in
0: now.
1: In my space? You got to give me some room?
0: Yes.
1: Still a good move. Okay, maybe not. Lose some. Dodgers 2-14. Last 16 against teams with a winning record. Come on, man.
0: It's getting real, man, that they're going to have to go through and win 3 series now in the National League again.
1: Uh-huh.
0: Can I update this?
1: I know.
0: Man City's up right now 4-1.
1: No, no, no.
0: And our buddy Erling Haaland with 2 goals today. He's going to be tough to beat for most top goal scorer in that...
1: New haircut.
0: Yep.
1: Football season here, week zero tomorrow, 10 games tonight, NFL, sharp place. Been with us since day one. Jeff and the crew do an excellent job reaching out to over 500

0: Call them and see February 14th if they're open that day.
1: Well, how are these people that busy? You're calling around. One gal gives me October. I go, I was referred to you. How are you that jammed up?
0: So I have a new dentist that I'm going to. I've never seen anything like it before in my life. It's a stampede. It's like herd. It's a herd of cattle running through this place with how many people are there.
1: You got to go to doctor. Have you ever seen, you got to see Dr. Gebhardt's operation. Oh my God. He's got two locations. The guy's probably got more real estate. I mean, it's just, it's crazy. There's always like 20 people waiting.
0: Right.
1: As soon as the doors open, it's like this many people are in pain and need a little help. Apparently. I don't know.
0: Yeah. And I'm starting to panic, by the way, but the quote summer's here. I hope I'm not going deaf in my left ear. I don't know what's going on. Up next, we're going to start the hour with college football. We mentioned this. Youngstown State was an easy winner yesterday. Find out which FCS game qualifies today because there is one. We'll tell you about that game coming up on Follow the Money. It's VSiN, the Sports Betting Network.
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4: 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NFC West showdown to close out the Christmas Day festivities. The Rams and the Seahawks from Lumen Field in Seattle. The Seahawks a 1.5-point favorite. The Rams are the betting favorite to win the Super Bowl at plus 500. 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

0: took an Arizona State team to the college football playoffs, and he was a fourth down away from advancing and beating Texas. So Kiffin knows how to coach up the QBs. They don't have the experience factor, but they have the talent factor when you put it all together. So we'll see. That's why they got to play the games on the field.
1: That's the whole thing with Leavitt. If he can go to LSU and right out of the gates kind of find that form that he had a couple years ago with Arizona State, then they could be a playoff team. Yeah. We'll continue with Mike Montesano coming up next, including a plethora of NFL futures, a couple of win totals, and three futures in the 20-1 range to 40-1 range next.
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5: He's my Drake May from this year. Very manageable schedule, not to the Patriots level last year, but compared to like other teams in the league, it's what, second easiest overall in theory. Kellen Moore, proven offensive play caller. They drafted Jordan Tyson in the top 10 to give him another weapon. They got went out and got Etienne this year. Olave is absolutely fantastic. And what we saw from this guy down the stretch last year, not only as a passer, dude can run, put together some nice games overall when he was actually scrambling out there with a couple of 300-yard games overall. To me, I bet their win total over. I know that you're on the Falcons, but I bet them to win the division. And by the way, RotoWire put out 10 bold predictions for this upcoming season for fantasy. One of them was Tyler Shuck, quarterback number one at the end of the year. So if it all comes together in a perfect storm, he'll get in the mix. Maybe he's not going to win, but like last year, had May at a huge number at 95-1. I was able to hedge on Stafford, so that's what I'm kind of looking forward to do.
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0: Okay.
1: It'll be good.
0: Okay.
1: It'll be fun.
0: Season-long props that you like. Let's begin here. I'm debating whether or not I'm going to keep Omarion Hampton as one of my... I'm in a big keeper, a dynasty league. I can keep five guys, but he's worth a third-round pick. I don't know if I'm going to keep him yet. Take us through the season-long prop that you have on him.
2: So all the indications with Coach, the new offense coordinator from Miami, McDaniel, that they're going to just feed Omarion. They're just going to keep giving him the ball. Okay. And right now at 26-1, if, again, health plays a major factor in all of this. And if he can stay healthy for 17 games, because more than likely they're not going to get the one or two seed, so they're probably going to have to play that 17th game. And he's the workhorse like everyone saying that he is and is going to be. I think it's worth a shot. You know, go look at Miami rusher, the rushing attack, you know, maybe not last year, but 2 years, 2 and 3 years ago.
0: Oh, yeah.
2: When they had, when everyone was healthy, you know, they're going to feed him the ball. And that's what that's just everything that I'm listening to. I don't know how much the backup's going to get in play, but because if Omarion is healthy, and I like his talent, I like him a lot. And we know Harbaugh likes to run the ball as well. And I think they're going to be pretty explosive on offense this
0: year. You're going to expand on that in a second. I'm going to piggyback that. And this is a bet that I've talked about before, gave it out on the air as well. When you look specifically, and this is available at Caesars and DraftKings, they have these fast futures or September specials, right? And you can bet any category. You can bet most rushing yards over the first three games or in September, most rushing touchdowns. I took Hampton there at 12-1 and 18-1 respectively. They are getting the Cardinals, the Raiders, and the Bills rush defenses out of the gates. I mean, I think it's just set up for him to explode here in September.
2: That's a good market. I mean... I think I heard you talking about that market before, but I haven't really done a deep dive into it. But yeah, I mean, anything you can do to find an edge, and that sounds like the edge. And if he can get off to a great start and you win your bet and he stays healthy, it could propel him. You know, there's a lot of good running backs out there. James Cook led the league in rushing last year.
0: Yeah, right.
2: And you know, there's some other really good handicaps. But again, health plays a major part in any of these type of bets that you want to make. But he's like, they're going to give him the ball.
0: JVT and I talked about this specific market on the latest Pod of the Future. Is available now wherever you get them, and that is the highest scoring team in the regular season. We threw out the question about the Bears. They're down to 8-1 here at Circa. Like, I don't know where they were at before Ben Johnson made that comment. I want to be the highest scoring. I don't think they were probably 8-1 before that. They probably took some money or Circa moved them. But you want to take the Chargers here too?
2: Yeah, I'm going to take the Chargers. If you go look at all the implied win totals, or the over-under totals for each game, I think they're like fifth or sixth. And at 21-1 or plus 2,100, again, it's all based on the offensive coordinator coming over there. And, you know, they have a quarterback. I think he's a little bit more competent than Tua was when Tua was putting up all those stats. And they had some, you know, Tua obviously had some good help around him. And I think the Chargers, you know, will be a lot more explosive this year on offense. And it's worth a shot. You're betting on the offensive coordinator. You're betting on the quarterback. And 21-1, you know, made worse bets than that.
0: That was my first thought last night when I saw the throw from Herbert. I'm like, Mike McDaniel's going to go from dead arm Tua. And I like Tua, but it's you know, he's going to go from that to a cannon of an arm. He's got awesome receivers, a wide receiver, tight end, the running backs, as you said, with Hampton, but they're deeper than that. And the offensive, I know they lost their center.
2: Yeah.
0: Harbaugh likes the backup. But
3: love Slaughter, yeah.
0: Oh, yeah,
3: yeah,
0: sure.
3: Loves him.
0: But if he can keep the bookend tackles there healthy the entire year, I mean, I this seems to me like it's 21-1. Why not?
2: I mean, McDaniel, 2 years, I mean, again, 3 years ago when Miami was healthy, I mean, they came out of nowhere. I think they averaged like 29 points a game. I don't think they led the league. I think Dallas led the league. And then 2 years ago, same thing, putting up all kind of crazy numbers. Last year, we all know all the injuries, and it just kind of...
0: Well, remember that year in Miami, Luke, can you fact check this for me? I think Mostert led the league in rushing touchdowns that year, and that was the year they put up 70 on Denver.
2: They put up 70 on Denver, I think.
0: And they're running like trick plays were trick plays. I'm like, what is this?
2: And it sounds like Harbaugh is just going to give McDaniel the reins.
0: Should.
2: You know, and he should. He shouldn't be like, okay, let's be conservative. We want, you know, let's, you know. McDaniel, like... He likes a balanced offense. Go look at his offenses. He does like balance with passing and rushing. And but again, I think they have the quarterback that can implement this offense to what they need to do. you can, need to be.
0: Yep, you can follow Mike Montesano on X. He's at Bets and Reps. He's from New York. Are you Jets, Giants, Bills fan? Any of them? None of them?
2: Oh, neither. I grew up, my whole family were Giants fans, but it was during the years the Steelers were winning. So I'm a Steelers fan. I'm not much of a Steelers fan as I am a Yankees fan. You know, I think we talked about it once, you know, you start getting into betting and stuff. The Steelers are still the team I watch. But the Yankees, I'm still diehard. I get mad, you know, when I watch.
0: You must love Boone.
2: Yeah. They're gonna get Boone in Cashman extensions, I heard.
0: We'll debate the Niners versus the Seahawks, and I want Mike to take us through aiming for the booby prize the year that he won it coming up next.
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0: with Mark Keene, Chicago, up next. Why should PCA win the NL MVP even if Ohtani pitches the rest of the way?
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7: Finally, Lincoln Riley has a defense to work with in terms of sheer firepower in the trenches. But first, what you always like about Riley's is offense. They bring back Jaden Mayava, quarterback, a top five guy in quarterback rating. The running backs are back healthy. Four starters back on the O-line. The receivers, I know they lose a couple of high draft picks, Jacoby Lane and Lemon going pro, but they just always have a receiver stable there. They bring starters off other programs. So I like what they have offense. It's really what I saw on defense. Remember, they just signed the number one high school recruiting class in the country. I know it's young. It's going to be very young, but five-star talent galore. Even some guys from the 2025 class are now into starting roles after freshman All-American seasons. I like this quote from Gary Patterson. They hired Mr. TCU to take over the defense. He said he's never seen a defensive line this big. I like USC. I think it's a complete team.
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0: More baseball here. This is going to be awesome. Former big leaguer, had a hell of a career. He's with Marquee now in Chicago. Cliff Floyd is in Las Vegas, staying here at Circa, joins us now in studio. Great to meet you, Cliff. Thanks for the time today. How are you?
9: It's awesome.
0: I can't believe it's been 25 years ago, but I was doing local radio out here at the time. I was at the All-Star break. I was making a case for you to be the MVP of the National League at the time.
10: Yeah.
0: Was that your career year with the Marlins? Probably?
9: Yeah, it was. Yeah. I mean, I at the break, I was balling. I
0: killing
9: felt good.
0: It.
9: I was over 360. And

0: what Wise has done, I just feel like if you don't have enough pitching, you don't have enough to knock off the Dodgers.
1: All right, follow the money here on VSiN, the Sports Betting Network. Our guest, Cliff Floyd, longtime Major League Baseball player, great career, bunch of teams now with Marquee and the Cubs. So Ohtani is supposed to come back and pitch this weekend as well.
0: Yeah.
1: As somebody who watches PCA play every day, why should he win the NL MVP even if Ohtani comes back and pitches the rest of the way?
0: I believe the all-around game plays more than if you are not consistently pitching every fifth day or have you contributing through that team from another avenue. If Ohtani's 50-plus with 40 bags, it's a different conversation. It's a down year from him hitting. Mm-hmm. A little down year from what his typical year is. If he comes back and say he's at the back end, I don't know, maybe he closes. Maybe he's different in that aspect. Like, I don't know. I believe PCA, when you watch him, the different dynamic at the leadoff spot is, I don't know if it's more valuable than even Kyle Schwarber, because Kyle Schwarber at 40-plus homers needs to be in this equation. Like, we cannot exclude Kyle Schwarber and what he's done for that Phillies team and getting them back on the map, because they're close to taking that top spot from the Cubs in that wild card. So I think when you look at overall, I think PCA and what he's done from an offensive standpoint, obviously, and then the defensive standpoint, and on the bases, like, I look at all overall game, and that's where he stands out. And I never have looked at analytics since I've retired from the game. But if you look at the WAR and how that expands, that might give him that that extra little leash.
2: He went 2 years ago. I used to go every summer. I haven't been in a while. So many people, you can speak to this and elaborate, please. So many people tell me, you won't believe what the Ricketts family has done to the area and how they changed everything around Wrigleyville. Can you take me through just what it's? I won't even recognize it if I would go back.
0: If you go over there and look at the 4-block radius that they kind of block off and allow you to walk, not cars, no cars, no Ubers, no taxis, you're walking, and you're experiencing, like, what baseball should be, you know. And then you have Gallagher's Way that allows them to, you know, expand from their fan base. They add different venues over there that allow them to have swag golf and, you know, different food places. You have a Cubs store where you have all their merchandise. Yeah. And it's not even like selling the dream. It's like more of, yes, I've been to many ballparks, and yes, I've seen so many different places. But until you're able to walk over and go to Sluggers or go to some of the places that are now putting their establishments there, you have not seen baseball as fullest as far as, like, what you can do if you expand it that way. So I feel like, you know, you can look at Truist Park in Atlanta. You can look at some of these in St. Louis. Like, people are understanding what it's going to be for us to expand the fan perspective. Like, how do I enjoy not just the game, but I want to get there at 3 o'clock. I want to get there at 3 o'clock and enjoy this experience. I think they top tier as far as just maximizing what they can do in that space that he's been able to establish. And it goes not just 1 block, like 4 blocks.
1: I was blown away.
0: Yeah.
1: Oh, I mean, Paul, we should make it a trip every year. It's that good.
0: Yeah,
1: honestly.
0: That's where it's at for me. Like, my boys be hitting me up and they go, hey, can you give us tickets? I go, yeah. And then I don't say nothing else. And then when they get them, they like, bro, you didn't tell me this. I go, I know. I didn't want to tell you this. I didn't want you to, like, come in, like, expect it. I want you to, like, you know, come and experience it.
1: Although, having said that, I don't think you could overhype it. Now, quickly here, what about the other team in Chicago?
0: They're a really good team. I love Will Venable. I was with him my last year in San Diego. I never thought he would – let me take that back. I thought he would be a good coach. I didn't know he was going to be a great manager. Okay. So you have to get the mindsets on the same page. He got the boys on the same page. I don't know if they have enough pitching, but if they can get these dudes to kind of expand their mindsets, he could be okay.
1: Who do you think is playing in the World Series?
0: Who? Because I cover the Cubs, I think they get deep. I'm going to say Cubs, Red Sox.
3: Oh, my God.
1: We brought that up the other day.
3: Oh, that's crazy.
1: You know what?
0: Did I do something crazy?
1: I would actually sign up for that right now.
0: How the heck did the Red Sox get this good? What the heck happened?
1: Pleasure meeting you.
0: Thank y'all.
1: Dynamite. As always, Cliff Floyd, great career.
2: Montreal Expo.
1: Yeah, there you go. Marquee Network as well.
0: Everybody forgets about the Expo. Le Expo.
1: Our best bets in pocket plays coming up next.
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2: Getting close, right around a corner, September 9th. 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
9: It's a football Friday night in Las Vegas. It's Circa Football Contest weekend, and this is no ordinary Friday night. Mike Palm in studio for the first half hour tonight. Will Hill, my co-host from the East Coast. I'm back from Hawaii, and it's great to be here, Mike, the mayor of downtown Las Vegas this weekend. You've been shaking hands and kissing babies, posing for photos all week.
10: Yeah, it's a contest sign-up weekend, Matt, so we keep building it up every year, three full

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9: 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All right, Chris Massaro, the defending champ, the reigning Circa Friday Football Invitational winner, is in studio tonight. And, Chris, great to see you. You're here for Circa Football Sign-Up Weekend, right? Yeah.

0: Yeah, I've been here all week. nice to have you back, Matt. Maui Matt is back in Vegas.
1: I was not in Maui. I was in Honolulu.
0: It's semantics. Where's the trophy? I don't see the trophy.
1: Yeah, Paul Stone showed up here in studio tonight, and I said, Paul, I regret to inform you I left your trophy and Chris Massaro's trophy sitting on the kitchen counter. I left home, and I'll have to get it to you tomorrow.
0: Oh, okay.
1: I wanted to have it right here on the desk tonight, and I forgot it.
0: Yeah, I did.
1: You do have your green jacket. You got your $15,000 check.
0: I got all the good stuff, yeah. But the trophy is cool. You know, you want to have the trophy on your TV, you know, set up, so when people come in, they ask you what that trophy's for. You know, I'm not going to win any golf tournaments anytime soon, so I need all the trophies I can get.
1: You're going to be here all weekend?
0: Yeah, I'm here all weekend.
1: All right, I'll get the trophy for you before the weekend's
0: out. Oh, great. Good. Sounds good.
1: Paul Stone won the Circuit College Hoops Challenge. You won the Circuit Friday Football Invitational. No one has ever successfully defended the title. It's a lot of pressure on you this year.
0: Well, you know what? A couple people around town are just like, hey, are you going to repeat? I'm just like,
1: it's hard to do.
0: One of my buddies that works behind the counter at the Wynn, he's like, hey, you going to repeat? I'm like, I don't know. We'll see. It's a tough list. Oh, we got the Nerfy.
1: The
0: Nerfy is in again. 25 out of 26 times the Yankees have not scored in the first inning. It's just a phenomenon. It's unbelievable. And that's 19 out of 23 Nerfies for the Yankees. It's just been an incredible run.
1: No run first inning, for those who don't know what he's referring to. And Ben Rice did hit a double off the wall, but he was stranded as Sandoval got a strikeout there to end the inning. So Red Sox-Yankees scoreless after one in the Bronx. Will Hill, anything else happening in baseball that catches your eye right now? Tarek Skubal and the Dodgers and Tigers in a scoreless game in Detroit.
2: Yeah, not much scoring going on. San Diego, Tampa, interleague game scoreless. Dodgers, Tigers, another game, interleague scoreless. Miami up 1-0 over Washington. If that does anything for you, I have first five over, and I don't bet a lot of overs, and anytime I do, honestly, it feels like these pitchers just, have better games than I expect. But Sagano and Grant Holmes are two guys kind of looking to fade, especially Sagano. But it's still early. But top of the second, scoreless there in Braves Rocky. So I know once football starts, guys, it's all football all the time. But we got some great races. AL West, AL Wild Card. Yankees maybe can make a run in the AL East, although I still think Tampa probably wins. Couldn't count the Red Sox out of that. So even though it's it's football season, it's so excited to have it tomorrow. These are some great races here coming down the stretch, final 4 or 5 weeks.
1: Good point there, Will Hill. Chris Massaro, I know you've got plenty of baseball futures action. What are you watching closest down the stretch?
0: Well, I know we both have the Brewers for the division. It was touch and go there for a little bit. We thought they were going to blow it, but Cubs have kind of collapsed a little bit today. Had a nice early lead on the Reds, 1-0, 3-1. Yeah. Next thing you know, I look up, it's 7-3 in the sixth inning. I'm not sure what happened. They fought back a little bit, lost 10-8. So the Brewers are a very big position of mine. I got the Red Sox. I'm trying to think.
1: Brewers, by the way, up 7.5 games right now. And that's nice to see because the lead was down to 4.
0: Yeah.
1: And they've stabilized.
0: I have some nice future parlays with the Brewers tied to 6 college football teams. And I know it started looking good because Caesar Sportsbook started giving me cash outs for all of them. So they're pretty much checkmarking that the Brewers are going to win. Obviously not going to. What I'm hoping is I can get all the teams I do have into the playoff, and maybe I could cash out all of them, and I wouldn't even need to win the whole thing. So we'll see. But I do have the Red Sox as well at 30-1 for the American League, and as you, we both have a big ticket on Schlittler. Not big money, but big odds. You got 300-1. I have 100-1. So I'm hoping Schlittler pitches well tonight, but the Red Sox somehow get the victory.
1: You are, by the way, I would say San Diego pro sports better, but you grew up in Boston. You're a Red Sox Patriots fan. Yeah, how many years you been out in San Diego?
0: You know what? A couple people have asked me that this week, and it's crazy. It's like 19 years.
1: What?
0: Yeah, it's insane. It's it's coming up on.
1: I seriously thought it was like 12 years. It's 19.
0: It's been coming up. It's coming up on 19 years. I came out a little bit beginning of 08, and yeah, so it's almost like 19 years because we're almost at 2027, so it's like 18 and a half years coming up on 19, and it's crazy. It's like I'm always lived in the house I lived south of Boston that I bought when I was 22, 23 years old. You feel like you lived there for so long, but now it's like it's just like a blip on the radar compared to being in San Diego. And you know what? There's a lot of things I miss about being home, but as a lot of people admit, the weather just kind of trumps it all in San Diego. You know, you come home and you

0: not really, you're not coming back. You're not going back to, no offense, you're not going back to Buffalo, you know, in the middle of the winter. So it's,
1: no,
0: a,
1: no,
0: it's a nice spot.
1: Unless very, you want to watch the Bills game. Chris Massaro, you can follow him at Real Gage. That's the name of your late dog, right? Your
0: late dog. I use that name today. I was with a shout out to Football Contest Proxy, Maddie, Vegas Maddie and Tony. They were out there today, very, very busy. Tony was funny. She goes, is that the name you used last year? And I'm like, I'm not. She's like, I thought you used Gage Bear, because that's what we used to always call him, the Gage Bear. But no, this year we just went with the straight X handle. It's just Real Gage. So if anyone wants to check the standings throughout the Circa Millions and taunt me, it'll be more than easy to find me and more than easy to take the shots and the arrows.
1: We got a photo here, courtesy of your Twitter page today. All signed up at Circa Sports for the Survivor and Million with the best proxy in the business, Vegas Maddie at Football Contest. Let's go. All right, how many entries did you get in the Circa Survivor and the Million?
0: Yeah, so I wanted to, you know, with the proxy fees and with the college football contest, I just wanted to spend $10,000. So I got 6 survivors, 2 millions. I'm going to do 2 football contests and then, you know, the proxy fee. So just a straight 10,000, 6 and 2, and then 2 tomorrow over at the Westgate for the college, which hopefully we can get enough people to have a contest. It's not that the number is not that, you know, it's not that exciting at the moment.
1: Yeah, but at least there's a contest going on.
0: That's correct.
1: There was a real threat that there were not going to be contests, and there are. We have the Westgate Super Contest, the college contest. I'm signed up for both.
0: Have you thought about doing the Felica contest? Have you seen that?
1: Yes.
0: Yeah.
1: I have.
0: Yeah.
1: Kelly Stewart's got a contest too.
0: Yeah.
1: He's got a big giant overlay. Did you see that?
0: Well, I assume Felicas has a giant overlay too. I was driving out here, I looked and there was only like 7 people in it so far. So hopefully.
1: I'm going to get in the Bears contest.
0: Yeah. It looks like, yeah.
1: Will Hill, how about you? You love the Bear. Are you going to get in his Splash Sports contest?
2: I think there's a little
1: conflict
2: issue
1: adventures
2: in terms of, okay, like Connecticut and Splash Sports and what you're allowed to do. I used to be able to participate in all that stuff, all the survivors on Splash Sports, but I don't know if that's something where I can do it here. I have to drive to Mass, so that's the unfortunate part.
1: Chris, I'm going to ask you, because you're a guy who looks for every edge as a pro bettor, do you feel like you're at a big disadvantage in the Circa Survivor when you only have 6 entries?
0: Yeah, sort of, but on the other side, I know a lot of people that are in Survivor. You know, and the more you come out here, the more you do shows, the more you meet people, the Radio Row, and even last night at the you know, putting names to faces to names, you know, the last couple of days. You know, if you have enough people that have, say, 6 entries, the best, and Scott Tribuco said this, you know, instead of hedging, you just want to team up. You know, you team up with people, you have 3 by Thanksgiving, you have 3 in your group, and we just, you know, you end up teaming up. And if, you know, some people don't want to do that, but it's, you know, if you know enough people and your network's big enough, the fact that you only have 6 yourself, it's not that big a deal. As you know, it's basically the same as having 60 with a group of 10, you know, 10 guys. You know, that's a lot of people doing that, but they have their mapped out ways of their strategy ahead of time. I'd rather keep it to myself for now. And if I'm lucky enough or fortunate enough to get down to, you know, the nitty gritty Thanksgiving, Christmas, and as friends of mine that are still involved, you know, that's when you can kind of team up and see if you can go for the glory.
1: Chris Massaro, Circa Friday Football Invitational reigning champ, and 2024, you were the 3rd place finisher in the contest. What's your secret to success?
0: Oh, you know, who knows? You just gotta. I'll tell you. You gotta look for. And Tim, your, you know, co-host on the show, all the time talks about those situational spots. There are so many of them in college football, and you gotta stick with them, even though they look ugly sometimes. You gotta just stick with, you know, your gut. You know how they work, and that's just how you operate. You can't be taking the big favorites every week, because that's just a recipe for disaster. So you look for the spots. And you try to pick and choose what you can do, and hopefully you get lucky. Got to have a little luck, Matt. You know that.
1: Patriots had no luck in the Super Bowl. We'll talk about the Patriots and NFL futures when we come back after a quick break. Will Hill, Chris Massaro here on Primetime.
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6: 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Revenge. If teams are close in ability and played previously, one will show up overconfident, one will have a chip on their shoulder, and the bounce back. Good teams win, so if they're coming off a loss, odds would tell you they're likely to swing in the other direction. For more information, head to VSiN.com.
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11: All right, Chris Massaro, Circa Friday Football Invitational Champ in studio. Will Hill, my co-host. We're keeping eyes on the Red Sox-Yankees game. That's our primetime game of the night. Cam Switzer in a little trouble here in the second inning. Two runners on, two outs. Red Sox just challenged the strike call. You could tell that was an obvious ball. Obviously, it was low, and Red Sox correctly challenged it. So a 1-1 count here with Schwitler trying to work his way out of trouble. We're going to talk football futures, and we're going to hear a couple of opinions on the Patriots in the AFC East. We've got Chris Felica coming up here, Jeff Schwartz. Chris, the Super Bowl hangover has been a real thing, actually, the last few years. I don't think – You are concerned about that with the Patriots this season. I think you, even though you're a Patriots fan, you could be objective, and I think you're pretty optimistic about this Patriots team.
12: Well, listen, everyone knows it was kind of a miracle run to the Super Bowl last year. Everything broke the right way, perfect. You know, the scheduling, didn't have many injuries. They played some anemic offenses. They got the snow in the playoffs. They got the snow game in Denver, the injury to Bo Nix, and then they got kind of

0: whitewash in the Super Bowl, which, you know, which is fine. No one expected them to be in the Super Bowl. They were, you know, they had the third pick in the draft the year before. But you can't argue with the fact that they've got better. I mean, they got Dobbs. They got A.J. Brown. They got Vera Tucker for the offensive line. They drafted a left tackle in the first round or a right tackle or wherever they're going to play him. Picked up Bernard from the Bears. You know, they safety. They've improved the team. You know, it's the second year Vrabel as a head coach. Drake May looks noticeably stronger, bigger. They had so many weapons that they had to. I wasn't happy they traded Booty, but they traded him. I think it was more of a, you know, the Crafts want to save $1 million on his contract. They trade for a guy that makes a little bit less, but they do have a lot of receivers. You know, they got Pop Douglas. They got, like I said, they got Dobbs. They have AJ Brown. They have Kyle Williams, who's having a great preseason. He's already got 3 touchdowns. So I just think the team's better. Obviously the schedule's tougher. So I think they'll probably win less games, but I think they'll be a better team. And if they can, you know, maybe go 10-7. I think 10-7 can win the division. I think the Buffalo Bills, everyone says the Patriots schedule's tough. Just look at the Bills schedule. It's just as tough, if not tougher. And I don't think the Bills improved the team at all. You know, DJ Moore, fine. He's fine, I guess. I don't think he's that big of an improvement. Didn't do anything to improve the defense. I'm not buying the kumbaya. Joe Brady's the answer as the quarterback. Oh, this is the best unit, you know, all Josh Allen's. This is the best tight-knit unit I've ever had as a team in my life. It's like, yeah, because the guy's like a players-friendly coach, and players-friendly coaches don't win in the NFL, I don't think. So I'm not buying the Bills this year. I've heard it a lot, and it's like almost the same thing with Cincinnati. Oh, this is Cincinnati's year. They're going to be great. The offensive line still stinks. Burrow was getting ragdolled in the preseason. And those are just two teams I'm kind of fading. I don't think the Patriots are going to be by any means 14-3 or 13-4, but I think they could be 10-7, 11-6, and I think that might be good enough to win the division. And I think they'll be better in a year more experience when the playoffs come around this time.
1: All right, let's hear the Bear, Chris Felica, and his thoughts on the Patriots to win that division.
2: If you think Drake May is an MVP candidate, which I do, and I bet him at 10-1 to be MVP, like everybody just assumes, oh, the schedule's tougher. There's no way that they can win the AFC East again. I think they can, because I'm not as high on the Bills as a lot of people. I think the Bills got problems, and I know that the Patriots' schedule gets tougher, but they improve their receivers. They improve the offensive line. We know under Vrabel they're going to be well-coached and prepped. You know, the offense is going to be pretty diverse. Like, I bet them again to win the AFC. I think they can win the AFC East. I think they can win the MVP. Everybody's falling in line with this because of last year, because they had the weakest schedule ever, and they won all those games, but they were dominant in those games, and I'm not a Patriots guy at all, but I think it's kind of a little bit ridiculous that people are...
3: Cashin' tickets is what it's all about.
0: I didn't hear that before, but it sounded like we rehearsed it together. But I agree with them. I mean, just the Buffalo Bills schedule, they open at Houston, a team that is giving them fits every single year because of the pass rush. And, you know, the Josh Allen's going to be screaming. I just think that's a recipe for disaster week one. They got the Rams in there in the first couple games. They have the Patriots in the first couple. It's just a tough schedule for Buffalo, and I just don't think they've improved themselves that much.
1: Patriots open in Seattle. The entire AFC East could be 0-1 after the first week.
0: Oh, I can concur there.
1: You almost expect that to happen. By the way, update from the NFL preseason. I lost with the Raiders last night. A very disappointing performance from the Raiders, and it's pretty obvious coming out of that game, and I thought even before that game that Kirk Cousins has got to be the starter in week one for the Raiders. And that's going to happen. I am in a good position here tonight with the Ravens. So Ravens -3, and they are up 24-0 at halftime on the Washington Commanders, who I have very low expectations for this season. Falcons up 7-3 on the Dolphins, who look like a disaster. Jets up 6-0 on the Giants, and that's all we have in terms of preseason scores right now. Will Hill, your quick thoughts on the Patriots, who, by the way, week one, we see some strange things happen. Last year, the Raiders went to Foxborough and won in week one.
4: Oh, yeah. And you go back through the years, guys. I mean, there's always times where you just look at week one and what happened the rest of the year. Say, how the hell did that happen? Yeah. Jags Colts back in like 2021. There was, I mean, the year Brady joined the

0: Bucks, they got destroyed, and the Patriots won. It was like, oh, Belichick's going to do better than Brady, and Brady wins the Super Bowl. I think the Patriots either missed the playoffs or lost early. But I'm still more of a Bills guy. I mean, you guys all make good points. I don't like fading the Bear. I don't like fading Chris Massaro, so it does make me rethink it. But I do buy into the Super Bowl hangover. And you look at the schedule, yeah, it's tough for the Bills. It's also tough for the Patriots. And they just didn't play a lot of good quarterbacks last year. That's going to change this year. And if you look at Allen, when he's entered the league in 2018, they missed the playoffs. Since then, 2019 to now, every year, 11 wins, 12, 13. A bad year is 10. For a player that runs as much as he does, you think he'd get hurt? He's, you know, knock on wood, he's usually healthy. I just think there's a high floor with the Bills. I like him a little more than the Patriots. Would I drop dead of shock if the Patriots somehow won the division? No, of course not. They got a good coach, a good quarterback, and, you know, they've improved. But I still like the Bills more so than I do the Patriots.
1: All right, Chris Massaro, again, Friday Football Invitational champ. He's back to try to repeat. And I know you remember this. It was sometime around 2002, maybe something like this. I wrote a column in the Las Vegas Review-Journal. I'd taken over as a betting columnist, and I predicted the NFL season. And I predicted the Patriots win the Super Bowl, and they lost 38-0 in week one at Buffalo. Do you remember that game?
2: Of course I do. Of course.
1: I was getting taunted by
2: all that was two,
1: sorts of,
2: that was 2003. 2002. They released Lawyer Malloy three days before the season started. Yeah. Buffalo signs him. Brady gets picked off and by Sam Adams, of all people, on a tip ball, and 360-pound Sam Adams runs it back for a touchdown. It was on the front page of it was the cover of Sports Illustrated. And the Patriots didn't lose another game.
1: Right.
2: They might have lost one more, but 14-2, and they won the Super Bowl. So
1: I was getting heckled so much by picking the Patriots win. They lose 38-0 in week one, and then when they came back and won the Super Bowl, I didn't hear from anybody. So that shows you how week one can be very bizarre.
2: Did Todd Dewey take over your position after you?
1: That was 15 years after that.
2: Okay, because I saw him couple weeks ago, and he somehow mentioned that. I wasn't sure what the connection was.
1: All right, so we got 2 minutes left here. I want to give you time to get all your stuff in. How many NFL futures plays do you have in at this point?
2: I have a bunch of totals, and I'm under Bills. I'm under Rams. One of the picks I saw you make on the VSiN draft show was over Steelers or Steelers division. I think the Steelers have a good chance to surprise some people. And maybe it's a little bit of a fade of Cincinnati because I'm not drinking the Cincinnati Kool-Aid anymore. I've seen the movie before. It just ends badly. Teams always has a lot of injuries. Burrow's always hurt. So I think the Steelers could surprise some people. I was high on Tennessee, but this preseason is making me get a little nervous. Although apparently Cam Ward had two touchdown passes and a joint practice yesterday to Kynell Tate, so that's a good sign. There's a Kynell Tate sighting because he's been kind of absent. I like the Saints. I know everyone else is liking the Saints, but I'm very down on Atlanta. I mean, they just don't have a quarterback. Carolina looks to be in a lot of trouble. I'm not a Bryce Young guy. And Tampa, after losing Mike Evans, you know, no contract for Baker Mayfield, I think the Saints should be able to pull it off. We'll see. I mean, it's you know what? Like Dave Sharapin says, no one knows bleep. It's just really no one really knows right now. So that's why so many people get knocked out in the first 2 weeks of Survivor, because no one really knows. There's so much overhaul on the teams. You know, a fluke injury happens in week one or week two. Quarterback goes down. There's a big upset. So you got to kind of play cautious the first couple weeks. Don't show all your cards, and then hopefully you're still standing by week three, and you can go on a run.
1: I know last year when the Raiders beat the Patriots in week one, there were a lot of Raiders fans fired up. It's going to be a big year.
2: Hey, don't forget, we had one of my biggest plays of the year, under New England Raiders. It didn't look good at the beginning, but we got it.
1: All right, he's back in the Friday Football Invitational, Chris Massaro. 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
5: A couple weeks, we're going to be here for the Circa Friday Football Invitational on Friday nights. Tony Gordon's going to be part of that. Will Hill, Matt Heumann's here on VSiN Prime Time, the sports betting network. And Tony Gordon joins us now in studio here for Circa Football Contest Weekend. He's out of California. He's the 2021 Circa Million champion, the best ATS record in the history of the contest. You also finished a runner-up in the Friday Football Invitational in 2023. Great to have you in studio here. And by the way, you're a two-time, at least a two-time, Circa Contest champ, because you were part of, or you're the head of, a Circa Grandissimo co-championship team last year.
10: Certainly was. And thanks for having me, Matt. Appreciate you. Yeah, what a run last year, too. We had a dream team. I was a co-captain, and we had a couple of entries we started with, and by the went out to week five with Arizona and everyone else in the world, right, in week five. And we managed to get one through, and all went out on Thanksgiving like everyone else, which was great. I mean, we wanted to push it, but we knew Thanksgiving at that point, with Baltimore down and us on the line.